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2: 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I'm Kane Brown, and you know me from these hits. 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

0: Russell Dickerson at number 27, Worth Your Wild. I'm Lon Helton, and coming up, we'll take a look inside the new Nashville bar with its namesake and my co-host, Kane Brown. 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
2: 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I'm Kane Brown here this week with Lon Helton. Here's Jelly Roll at 21, Hands Up.

0: Hardy with Eric Church, Morgan Wallen, and Tim McGraw at 19 MacArthur. I'm Lon Helton. Coming up, we're going to hear the secret behind the new workout from my co-host, Kane Brown.
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0: Dan and Shay up one at number 16 with Say So. I'm Lon Helton, and coming up, the latest duet from my co-host Kane Brown's childhood friend, Lauren Elena. Country Countdown USA.
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0: Lauren Elena and Chase Matthew, once again at number 13, All My Exes. I'm Lon Helton, along with my co-host Kane Brown, who just took a little peek ahead in the chart. And he told me that he wants to talk about Taylor Swift.
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2: A different country star co-hosts the countdown each week. I'm Kane Brown here this week with Lon Hilton. John Morgan leads off this week's top 10 with Kid My

0: Taylor Swift at number 8, I Knew It, I Knew You. I'm Lon Helton, and coming up, how a night out on the town led to the current hit by my co-host, Kane Brown.
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0: My co-host Kane Brown at number six with Woman. I'm Lon Helton, and coming up, Kane gets a text from Jason Aldean. Country Countdown
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1: I'm Kane Brown here this week with Lon Helton. 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
1: I was walking down the road and I saw a donkey. 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
1: Went to the doctor yesterday.
2: No particular reason? You're just like, I missed you, or what happened there?
1: This was an annual.
2: Oh, yes. Annual. Okay, yeah. All right.
3: So. Oh, like just like a physical or a get well check, whatever
1: yes.
3: they call
2: it. Oh, a wellness check. Yeah, wellness there. Check.
3: Not a get well check. That's what I have.
2: Yes. Time for you to go. They excuse you. Well, get well.
1: Yeah.
2: And you're like, thanks for nothing.
1: Yeah, right.
2: And but all was well in the report so far.
1: Oh,
2: waiting for any sort of test results or.
1: Right, they drew blood, and of course.
2: Oh, what color did they use? Crayon.
1: I don't know.
2: Red.
1: Nice young lady did that.
2: That's right. A phlebotomist, if you will.
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2: 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All daylight driving, so wow, less likely to happen, I would imagine.
1: 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Mm-hmm. Don't you go through some areas where you probably get in a little bit of a pickle because there's not a place to stop for a while?
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1: I was walking down the road and I saw a donkey. 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He liked to listen to country music, and he was quite tall and slim. He smelled really, really bad that morning. 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
2: No particular reason? You just like, I missed you, or what happened there?
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2: Oh, yes. Annual. Yeah. Okay, all right.
3: 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Oh, like just like a physical or a get well check, whatever
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2: Oh, well, wellness check. Well, that's yeah. right.
3: 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That's what I have.
2: 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Time for you to go. They excuse you. Well, get well.
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8: 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Really good.
9: It's that I just don't care.
2: And anyone else who wants to work for free. It's Spokane's official morning show. Jay and Kevin.
10: Well, hello, good morning, ladies and gentlemen, boys and girls, kids and adults of all ages and sizes. Hello and hi there. It is I, the Righteous Reverend Jay Daniels, broadcasting a live from beautiful downtown Spokane, Washington, 99201. 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It's the 17th day of August, 2026. Fellas, what's happening?
11: I've already had two people say today, ah, miss, it's a Monday.
10: Wow.
11: And I thought, well, I wasn't feeling it, but now I kind of am, you guys.
10: Well, that's... it's not what you want.
11: No.
10: Was one of them Steve?
11: No, not guilty.
10: Okay, good deal.
11: Oh, wait, did you say something about Monday, Steve? You did.
12: Well, I said happy Monday to you.
10: That doesn't count. Yeah. That's the positive end of it.
11: Yeah, but as you were going up the stairs, you said...
12: oh, I said welcome to a Monday.
11: Welcome to a Monday.
10: I mean...
11: which I could take positively.
10: Yeah.
11: But after hearing two other people say it, I was kind of like, well, maybe.
10: Stay away from those people.
11: Oh, yeah, I don't need that right now
10: no,
11: in my life.
10: No, heavens no. No one does. Whether it's good or bad, whether your life's perfect or not, you don't need somebody going, oh, man, Monday.
11: I know.
10: God, get over it. It's 6 o'clock in the morning, man. You've already just mailed it in? What are we doing?
11: In fairness to the one man... I think he had been working overnight at the gas station the whole
10: That'll
11: time.
10: That'll change it. That'll change it.
11: And he, their pumps weren't working properly.
10: Oh, man.
11: And I had to pump the gas today. And
10: okay.
11: So I...
10: don't you have to pump it all the time?
11: It wouldn't take... No. Yes, yes.
10: But I mean, what kind of special gas station are you going to?
11: Well, believe me, I would have just left and come to work.
10: I see.
11: But I was like, no, I really need to get gas right now. So I just... I said, please see cashier. So I went inside. He's like, yeah.
10: Man, why does that... that's like one of the... in 2026, that's one of the worst things
11: it
10: that
11: is.
10: Can happen to you in your life.
11: I mean, like I said, there's...
10: you're like, are you kidding me?
11: I'm not going in there. I'll drive away.
10: I'll drive to seven other stations just so I don't have to go see the cashier.
11: Absolutely.
10: No offense to you. You're probably a great human.
11: No, they're not. They don't want you to come in.
10: No, they don't want to see you either.
11: I mean, what is the proper... come in to buy drinks or something, sure.
10: That's great. Yeah, that's no worries.
12: What is the proper etiquette here? Because normally I just drive to a different pump. You go to a different gas station?
10: Well, I mean, I've done a different pump too, Steve.
12: Yeah.
10: Same station. I think that's move number one.
12: Okay, good.
10: You know, you slide to a different one. You're like, got to be the pump, right? That's not going to be the whole station.
11: Them. Yeah, no, none of them were working.
10: Then you go to the next one, and then now it says it again. Now you're like, I don't need... I always reconsider, do I need gas that bad right now?
11: Right.
10: I would rather drive to almost empty than have to go... I'll look in. Looks like a nice person. Looks like a great human. Nah, I'm not going in there. Not doing it.
11: Right. It's just like...
12: that is correct.
10: And then what do you say when you go in? Because I'm going to tell you exactly what I say. What do you say? You walk in, and they say, hey, and you say...
11: pumps outside is broken.
10: Okay. I always say, pump says I'm supposed to see the cashier or whatever.
11: Yeah.
10: I mean, I just say it.
11: Well, this guy apparently...
10: pump says
11: been...
10: I'm supposed to see attendant. Yeah,
11: I think
10: yeah.
11: he had been dealing with it for a moment
10: terrible.
11: Or two.
10: Well, he was having a Monday
11: and
10: then.
11: So he just said,
10: that's bad.
11: As soon as I walked in the door, he's
10: well,
11: like...
10: he knew.
11: Yeah, he goes, our system's down out there with the credit card, you know, with the debit card, credit card,
10: well,
11: whatever.
10: Let me just whip out some of the cash I don't have in
11: and
10: my
11: pocket.
10: And
11: he said, but I can control from in here if
10: ooh.
11: You want to purchase a set amount
10: of gas. Oh, so
11: prepaid.
10: Yeah.
11: And I was like, oh, okay. I said, that's pretty fun for you.
10: Yeah.
11: Yeah, I mean, it's a Monday.
10: Yeah, and that's fair.
11: And I thought, no, this guy,
10: he
11: deserves
10: yeah,
11: it.
10: Yeah, he can have that one. Mm. No, so, nothing thrown your way, sir, for that.
11: I was
10: going to
11: just put,
10: it.
11: Like, I did put $20 in. I was just like, I don't know. We'll get gas somewhere else later. But, and you want to know, $20
10: in gas.
11: If you pump $20 into your car.
10: I sneezed that earlier this morning on my windshield. I had to wipe $20 worth of sneeze off my windshield.
11: It takes about 12 seconds.
10: Yeah. Okay. There you go.
11: I was like, oh. Okay, I guess we're good.
10: And it slows down for the last dollar or 80 cents or whatever it does. You know how it's like.
11: Oh, yeah, that's the best.
10: So it's going $20.
11: And you're like, this is all taking so long. I need to just leave.
10: Right.
12: Sounds like a Monday.
10: Jeez. Hey. The Big 99.9 Coyote Country. I take it all back. That was all earned.
9: After all the bars are closed.

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10: Ladies and gentlemen, say hello to Kevin James. Kevin.
11: Hey there.
9: Hi. How are you doing?
11: What?
9: Ah, dang it.
11: Go ahead, try to get close to the mic. Put your headphones on.
9: No, I can't get close to the mic yet because, there we go. My headphones were tangled in a knot.
11: Hmm.
9: Around my finger and the beginning of the microphone. I don't know how that happened. Huh. I don't hang my headphones on the mic. We used to do that, right? Jay, do you still do that?
11: I've never done it.
9: Oh, okay. I do it at home a lot. I don't know why.
11: I have a hook.
9: You have a hook?
11: Mm-hmm.
9: Over the counter. They did build one. Yes.
11: Well, they didn't do anything. I put that in. It's.
9: Oh, you did?
11: Yeah.
8: You built that?
11: I built it. I mean, I screwed a hook to the wood.
9: Oh, yeah. He built it all right.
8: Installed.
9: I remember that day, Jay.
11: Installation may be more accurate, but yeah.
8: Even that might not be the right.
11: It's kind of a stretch, too, but, you know.
9: I have done that with my DJ setup because I have a habit of not putting my headphones in the same place.
11: Well, then you can't find them or you can knock them on the ground.
9: Oh, and it drives me crazy. Yeah. Right. And just like, ah. So I finally built in a little spot to hang them. And, oh, it's a game changer. I'm going to do that over here.
11: Well, you know, you'll get used to it. A few more years.
9: Yeah. I mean, I do try to lay them right here in the same thing. But
11: if I put mine on the counter, they're going to end up on the floor. That's just a guarantee.
9: Oh, yeah. Over there, I can see that, Jay.
11: It's not enough room. Just crowded.
9: I at least have some space over here where I can kind of get them to the far right.
11: Yeah.
9: But apparently I did not do that. I had laid them down right here in front of me.
11: Shame.
9: Cords all tangled still.
11: Did you want some sunglasses?
9: Yeah, Jay, what I was going to ask.
11: They're free. Free to you.
9: What is up with the sunglasses?
11: Free to you and everyone else. I mean, we were going through stuff in the garage and there was that whole bin of sunglasses.
9: That is not from your house.
11: Yeah, whole bin of sunglasses. There's two of them.
8: There must be, what? 30 pairs in that box?
11: Probably all of that, yeah.
9: Yeah, I might even go a little higher.
11: Yeah, there's probably, you know, at least 50 total. So my wife's like, why do we have these? I go, because we've never thrown them away ever since when the kids lived here, and they just kept going into the bin and more and more and more, and then finally it was like, this is stupid. Why do we have all these? We're never going to use them. Many of them are out of fashion, so...
9: Out of fashion.
11: What you do is you bring them to the station to someone who thinks they're in fashion, and then they take them, and you can have them for free.
8: Hi. Retro, baby.
11: Yeah.
9: Well, it's good. It's a good timing because I lied recently to eye doctor.
11: We should put Steve in a variety of these older ones.
9: Yeah.
11: And just take his picture today.
9: Just say which one.
11: Yeah.
9: Which one do you choose?
11: So you need a pair because you're supposed to, your eye doctor said, well, wear sunglasses.

0: I said, yeah, but you already have.
1: They said, do you have a pair of sunglasses that you can wear?
2: No.
1: And I said, oh, yeah. Mm. And then I realized.
2: Let me see if I can find a pair I think are appropriate. They have to fit over your reading glasses or your regular glasses? I'm sorry.
1: Not for this necessarily, because it'll be after the surgery, I think.
2: Oh, I'll find, yeah. Let me find you.
1: Well, we'll be after the surgery.
3: Let me find you a really neat pair.
4: I mean, there's plenty of options, there's really.
3: These right off the bat.
1: What are those? Those are, ooh. See, now I think.
4: Those are pretty slick.
1: Those could be cool on the right guy. The thing I'm worried about.
3: That's not what you meant.
1: And this one is going to be one of those.
3: Yeah.
1: Where I feel like your kids maybe wore them.
3: Of course they did, yeah.
1: Yeah, and they just might be really small on my face. No, not
2: no,
1: bad.
2: No, they're not small.
1: Not bad at all. Well.
4: He kind of looks like he should be on Star Trek.
1: Yeah, little, it does the thing where my snug, head yeah. is so big.
2: Yeah.
1: That's that a, I it think doesn't that's a actually thing. Set on my nose.
2: These are Seahawk color ones.
1: Oh, let me see.
2: It even says CenturyLink on the side.
1: Oh, they actually came. Oh, my gosh. Yes, yes, yes. It's Lumen Field now, but.
3: Yeah, no one cares.
1: I don't care. I still have a CenturyLink email address.
3: Wow.
1: Not a lot of people have that.
4: Ooh.
1: Oh, I see. I kind of like it. Jay, they're all doing the same dumb thing.
2: But these won't. These are the the metal, what do they call these? Wire rimmed. These are already stretched out. But look at the cool. They have America. Look at.
1: Oh, man. Those are aviators.
2: Yeah, they're a little dirty.
1: I can never wear 80 aviators. Aviators.
3: Why? Here you go.
1: I just, they don't look good on me.
3: Let me see. Prove it.
1: I never have liked it. I think.
2: Let me see. This is gonna be great.
1: See, now my headphones are tangled up and I'm.
2: Let me see now. Look up. Are you kidding me right now?
4: You look like a pilot, man.
2: You look like a pilot.
1: Could you imagine if I was the person who had to fly a plane? Right
2: no.
1: Now?
2: Well, I mean, I couldn't imagine any time. Get alone at this particular.
1: At least
2: moment.
1: Two eyes would help.
2: That would, but. Well, there you go. There's a good start.
1: They're the first pair that fits really good.
2: Yeah, they're already kind of stretched out.
1: Yeah. Huh.
2: Well, I mean, I just, you know, you do you, but I just wanted to get you started over there.
1: I'm going
2: to
1: try them all on today.
2: All of them? Okay.
4: Wow.
2: I'll be here a minute.
4: There's Steve, like 50 pairs.
1: Steve, what do you look like in aviators?
2: I don't know. We got to take a picture of them in the America ones. Those things are great. And those white ones with the.
4: Those are cool.
3: Yeah. Are they?
4: Yeah. But. The white ones look make you look like you're from Star Trek. Seriously.
3: Yeah, kind of. Yeah. Here's another pair that you wouldn't want, Steve. Look at that.
4: Oh, what's going on with those?
3: I don't know. They're old, and they look like it.
2: I mean, they just look like you should be like a skateboarder, which you're not.
1: Oh, skateboard. Wow.
2: I mean, he's not. I hate
1: no,
2: to say
1: he's
2: it.
1: He's not. But, I mean, I think they could work for whatever.
2: I saw a friend of ours yesterday got, was it an electric skateboard from his family?
1: Okay.
2: Who, he's in his mid-60s. Oh, here it is.
1: Oh, wow.
2: Yeah, an electric skateboard. Now, I will say, it looks really cool.
1: I bet.
2: You're also 65.
1: Does it have, like, training wheels?
2: It does not.
1: Because just at some point, you're like, nah. I guess if you've skated your whole life.
2: I don't think this person has skated their whole life. I'm just curious if Medicare covers those kind of injuries.
1: How'd you get hurt? Electric
2: skateboard.
1: Skateboard.
2: I mean, you're not telling your doctor that, right? You're at that point, you're just like,
1: no,
2: oh,
1: you gotta lie.
2: I tripped and fell off the stairs, down the stairs off a kid's toy.
1: Yep.
4: No, they've seen it all. They know.
2: They probably have.
1: They know.
2: Sir, that broken arm looks like you got an electric skateboard for your 65th birthday.
4: How specific.
2: Oh, it's funny you should mention that, Doc.

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1: Have you ever seen, like, when there's, like, a kindergarten class and they're watching and the monkey picks its nose and the kids lose their mind?
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1: And then the monkey looks at it and they're like, no, don't do it. No. Oh, he did it. Oh, gosh. The greatest.
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1: I don't even know. I have no idea, but I knew this.
5: Hello, my name is Producer Steve.
7: 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I am your biggest fan.
15: Thank you so much. Steve is my middle name. My first name is
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17: Allow me to reintroduce myself. My name is
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18: Who loves orange soda?
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20: Oh, yes, oh, yes, oh, yes, it's true. Ooh.
21: All ready for this?
22: Oh, yeah.
1: Oh, yeah.
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5: Producer Steve.
1: Steven.
24: Jay. Good to see you, fellas.
1: Good to see you.
24: I saw an excellent movie over the weekend.
1: No way.
24: Mm-hmm.
25: Ooh, in the theater or at your home theater?
24: The Heskey Theater.
1: Oh.
24: Home theater, I guess it would be then, yeah.
1: Reclining seats at Heskey Theater?
24: No.
1: Yeah,
24: none of that.
1: That's a bummer, actually.
25: IMAX screen?
24: It's 32 is about as good as you're going to get.
1: Oh, baby. High def, huh?
24: Sure.
1: Oh, yeah.
24: Yeah. Dolby.
1: Mm-hmm. I bet.
24: Mm-hmm.
1: Do you have a sound bar?
24: Do I look like I have a sound bar?
1: No, you do not.
24: No. Don't Say Good Luck. Have you heard of this?
25: Uh-uh.
1: No.
24: It's the movie with Adam Sandler. Well, it's an Adam Sandler movie, but it's with his daughter. She's the star.
1: I heard of it. Yeah.
25: Oh,
1: yeah.
25: Okay. Yes.
24: And yeah, really good.
1: Really?
24: Mm-hmm.
1: Wow. Look at you going out on a limb.
24: Yeah, man. It was a sad movie, but very good.
25: And what was it? Don't Say Good Luck?
24: Mm-hmm.
1: Give me a premise, if you don't mind.
25: Thank you, Jay.
24: So basically, Adam Sandler's daughter, what is her name? Is it Sunny or is it the other
1: Sophie, one? I think, isn't it?
24: Sophie, okay. I always get them confused.
1: Although I think Sunny's... Well, let me double check.
24: I think you're right.
1: No, it is Sunny.
24: Oh.
1: Stick with your gut.
24: Jeez, I really should have.
1: You should have.
24: Anyway, she's the star of the movie, right? And basically...
1: Oh, she plays a girl named Sophie. There you go. That's probably why you were confused. Yeah. Okay, so Sunny Sandler is the go-to.
25: Shout out to her sister. I like that.
1: Steve Buscemi is also in the movie.
25: Okay, yes. I did see a clip of those two, and I was like, oh, that's a different role for Steve Buscemi, and I really like it.
1: Mm.
25: And she looked like she had some acting chops, as they say.
1: Uh-huh.
24: Yeah. Well, he has a very minimal role in the movie.
1: Oh, okay.
24: And he's grandpa.
1: Got it.
24: In the film. And basically, she tries out for the play or musical at the high school. And there's a whole thing because her mom is sick from cancer.
1: Okay.
24: And I don't want to spoil it too much, but she gets it back at one point in the movie. And it's the whole thing of... The mom is keeping it a secret from her, and
1: okay, is the mom the gal Melanie Lynskey who
24: mm-hmm,
1: okay
24: yep.
1: who played I think most famously known for being the crazy neighbor for Charlie on what was that show? What was it again? Two and a Half Men.
25: Two and a Half Men. Yeah.
24: Mm-hmm. Oh yes. Yep. That's her. Yeah.
1: Yeah.
24: And she's married to John Ritter's son, Jason Ritter.
1: In real life?
25: Or in this
24: yeah.
25: movie?
24: In real life.
1: In real life? Because I didn't know that one, yeah.
24: In real life.
1: Okay.
25: Does Adam Sandler have a role?
1: That's a great question, Kevin.
24: I did not see him, so...
25: Oh, okay, so he wasn't in it.
1: Okay.
24: He and his wife were the executive producers, though,
1: okay.
24: of the movie.
1: All right.
24: So, and yeah, I thought it was really good.
1: So it's a Netflix show, I'm guessing.
24: Yes, then. Netflix. Yeah, okay. Sorry, yeah.
1: All right, well, very good. Thank you,
25: Steve. Isn't there another Netflix Adam Sandler coming up? with another big star, and I cannot remember who it is. I didn't know if you guys were still on your Netflix page there, but gosh, it was something where I was like, oh, that probably is going to be pretty good for Netflix.
24: That was going to star him or
25: yeah,
24: someone else? Oh,
25: him and another really famous person.
1: Upcoming Sandler products projects include Grown Ups 3.
25: Finally.
1: Time Out. I don't know if that's out yet. Starring William Dafoe.
25: Nope, that wasn't it.
1: Then the Don't Say Good Luck. That's the three that I see on the way.
25: Huh.
24: Is he allowed to do Grown Ups 3 with the whole Netflix deal? I didn't know he was allowed to do like other movies.
1: You know what? I don't know his contract.
25: Well, maybe it is on
1: as Netflix. A Netflix only, maybe, yeah. Huh?
24: Oh, could be.
1: Talk about your lawsuits there, huh?
24: What?
1: Talk about your lawsuits, huh? And that's your audio ball.
24: Yeah, Netflix comedy, Grown Ups 3.
1: Yeah, see, there you go. All right, thank you. We're here for you.

0: Landry.
1: The text line's open. 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
2: Buffalo Wild Wings.
1: Okay, nice.
13: Oh. Were you...
1: Did you do the $20 deal or whatever it was?
2: I did.
1: Dang, bro, I wanted to do that too.
13: What's the $20 deal?
1: Oh, you didn't see the 800 commercials?
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13: Anytime anything with chicken wings or pizza comes on,
1: what do you
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14: To the text line.
1: All right, let's do it. Does Steve even wear sunglasses? I'd like to see it. Elaine wants to see sunglasses on your face, Steve.
2: Sunglasses on your face.
13: On your face.
2: Occasionally, not very often.
1: Maybe we can do a little model, a little montage of the sunglasses that we brought in today.
13: For sure. I think he could look great in a pair of sunglasses.
1: I think he could, too. Penny said the same thing. She wanted to see the whole trying on sunglasses live. Sorry, we couldn't do that for you.
13: But, Steve, I don't know. I guess you don't wear them that often because you don't really put yourself in situations where you need them. A.K.A. outdoors.
1: Yeah. I mean, you're not wrong.
2: Hey, man, I'm outside.
13: I love wearing sunglasses, but I just haven't done it for a while because I've had to go back to my regular glasses.
1: Sure.
13: I don't know. It sounds like now when I get my surgery, I'm still going to have glasses.
1: Okay.
13: So that's kind of a bummer, but I'm like, I don't know. They said something about you get one free pair right away, and then I'm like, oh, yeah, my insurance, I've met the out-of-pocket. I think I can just get all the free glasses I want.
1: Oh, I think that's how that works, yeah.
13: I feel like it is. I feel like I'm going to get a lot of glasses.
1: Wow.
13: But then what do? You carry the sunglasses around with you, and they're expensive.
1: It's kind of a pain, yeah.
13: Yeah, but
1: where to put them so you don't smash
13: them. How would you feel if I became the guy who wore the sunglasses on, like, a lanyard around his neck?
1: While you're wearing your regular glasses?
13: Well, yeah, because you'd have to switch them out.
1: So you're going to switch them back and forth? You have two lanyards then? How's that work?
2: Where's your fanny pack?
13: No, they would all show you.
2: what does that mean?
1: I don't want to know. I think you do know.
13: You started it.
2: No.
13: No, Jay, I think I would maybe just do one that had, like, the glasses holder.
1: Mm.
13: You know what I'm talking about?
1: The glasses holder around your neck? You're just talking about the lanyard itself? The thing that goes around your neck and you just suspend your glasses from it?
13: Yeah, but you know, you put the cushioned pocket for them that you're supposed to store glasses in or whatever.
1: And it sits in those?
13: Yeah, it sits
1: around your neck.
13: Around my neck, yeah.
1: I don't know that I've seen it.
13: So I don't know if I've ever seen it either. It may not even be a real thing, but I can make it a thing.
1: I see.
2: So you want that with your keys?
1: I don't get that.
13: Oh, because I wear my keys around my neck.
1: Oh, yeah, that's just I see.
2: It seems like a lot, no?
13: I don't care. I got a lot of area.
0: To the text line.
1: I got a lot of area, Steve.
13: Yeah.
1: Hey, Mother Nature, thanks for the virtual smoke-free weekend from TB. Tom Brady's listening? Good night.
13: TB12.
1: Yeah, thanks for that. I think that's we can all be in agreement with that. Thank you. Did you guys watch Ted Lasso? Evan wants to know about that. Did you watch Ted Lasso, Kevin?
6: Mm-hmm.
1: Are you up to date on the two episodes? I think only two right now. Isn't that right?
13: Yes. You know what's weird, though, Jay? I cannot remember the end of the second episode, so I've started to doubt myself. Like,
1: oh,
13: wait.
1: Oh, really?
13: Wait, did I watch all of the second episode? I must have, but maybe I got a little sleepy. I don't know.
1: Oh, no.
13: I'll tell you, I was very pleasantly surprised with Ted Lasso, the first episode, and I believe the second episode.
1: Wow.
13: How about you, Jay?
1: Yeah, I'm through the first two.
13: And
1: I'm 100% certain I did watch all of it. I don't know what happened to you.
13: Did you enjoy it?
1: Yeah, oh, for sure, yeah.
13: Okay, yeah, I thought it was really good. I didn't know how I was going to like... It's just something different, you know, and...
1: It took a little bit to get going, I think, in the first, where you just...
13: For sure.
1: You're trying to reset stuff. And,
13: but the thing about Ted was, they make it very clear right off the bat, this is still Ted Lasso, and he still is such a unique human being.
1: It's his lifestyle and the way he approaches things that makes it so much fun.
13: Yeah.
1: I mean, the soccer is irrelevant. The characters are obviously very relevant. You know what I mean?
13: Very relevant. So, yeah, and that's just it. I mean, all the...
1: And they're all pretty much back, so...
13: I mean, the guy soccer players are gone.
1: Yeah, for now, yeah.
13: For now? Oh, what, do you see something coming?
1: I don't know. I don't know.
13: Ooh.
1: I mean, they're in the same building. Who knows whether they could run into each other or not?
13: That's true. I mean, Roy Kent is there. Yeah. Roy Kent will be everywhere.
1: Right. He's here. He's there.
13: He's everywhere.
1: Yeah, close enough, Steve. Yeah.
13: He's like Clark Kent's brother, I think.
1: Yeah, there you go. So, yeah, I would. Yes, we've watched it. I don't know that, and I think it's so far so good. I'm excited enough to keep on watching. I do like that.
2: So do they, is it two episodes at a time? Is that what they're doing?
1: No, just one a week. I was just a week behind.
13: One a week.
2: Oh, okay.
13: The thing I don't like about it is it comes out the same day that the other show that I'm 100% into comes out, which is, you know, Hard Knocks with the Seattle Seahawks.
2: Oh, that's right.
1: Yeah.
13: Which is awesome. Yeah. Yeah. And it's just like, well, doggone it, these are the two.
1: Sure.
13: Favorite shows I'm watching, and why they got to be on the same night?
2: Doggone it.
13: By the way, I know you can move it around, obviously, because it's the internet, man.
1: Yeah, bro. Carrie said, get a pair of toppers.
13: Toppers.
1: That you magnetize to your frames. Are those like the sunglasses that just go whoosh to your regular glasses?
13: Well, it sounds like it. They're magnets. I think that's where that comes from.
1: What is the noise? I thought it was whoosh. What's yours? Steve?
2: What?
1: Was that just you asking a question, or was that your noise?
2: That was my noise.
1: Oh, give me again.
13: Toppers.
2: What? It's a magnet.
1: So when a magnet goes and clicks together with another magnet, that's just kind of a boring that noise, so you got to get that. What is it again, Kevin?
2: Bing!
1: Steve?
13: I went with an upgraded pair.
1: You did, yeah. That one was the expensive pair. I don't know if that one. I don't know if that's available or just a prototype.
13: Okay, I'm looking at these. Okay, these are legit. They actually look.
1: They actually look good, right?
13: Like sunglasses.
1: Yeah,
13: yeah. Because that's the problem. I don't mind wearing the things, and I'll wear sunglasses over my glasses sometimes.
1: The big ones?
13: No, just regular glasses.
1: So you're wearing two pairs of glasses?
13: Yeah, it's dumb. It doesn't look great, but it serves the purpose.
2: Wait, that's dumb?
13: Hey, speaking of dumb, aren't you the guy who paid like $700 for a pair through the, you know, through your eye doctor, and now you don't wear them?
1: Oh, no.
2: No, not true. I got buy one, get one half off. And considering I don't wear that one that's half off,
1: it's kind of wasted.
2: It was a great deal.
1: So it sounds like it.
13: Awesome.
1: Give you half off of something you're never going to use. It's not such a great deal, I don't think.
2: It was still half off.
1: Yeah.

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0: The name is Akin. 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
1: Things that you say if you don't maybe love the gift that you receive.
2: Right.
1: Oh, where did you get this?
3: Am I the only one who realizes that this story isn't news?
4: It's not news. It's Kevin's news.
5: Ladies and gentlemen, say hello to Kevin James. Kevin.
2: Hey, quick reminder, we will be doing the Pledge of the Week once again with our local schools, and we'll have the classrooms doing all the pledges for us. Just kind of keep a mind on that as you get ready to head back to school at some point. You can either remind your teacher, or if you're a teacher or an admin or somebody, you want somebody in your school to do it, just keep that in mind. We'll start collecting those once school kicks off here, I guess next week. If somebody go before that? We could get a class at GU and WSU to do it. They're probably in school. I don't know. Do they go back late? How does that work? Do they go back late or super early? I don't remember.
1: No, I think they go back early.
2: Okay, so Gonzaga goes back early.
1: Yep. Mm. Eastern's the one who's the latest to go back.
2: September 1st, it says, for GU. Who is Eastern's late? Yeah, Eastern is very late. Don't they like do the quarters or something?
1: Yeah.
6: Do they? Okay. Yeah.
1: Quarter says that's how you pay for your tuition, is with quarters.
2: Yeah, correct.
1: I don't think that's true. Okay, guys, let's get into the weekend box office very quickly for
2: Eastern
1: you.
2: Washington starts their fall semester today.
1: What?
2: Yeah. For specific programs operating on traditional quarter systems, classes begin on Wednesday, the 23rd of September.
1: There we go. That's what I always tend to remember.
2: Okay. Do you remember
1: the 23rd night of September? That's when school starts. Okay, here we go. Number one at the box office. I don't think it's a surprise. It's Spider-Man.
2: Spidey.
1: And The Brand New Day. It, you know, continues to stay at number one. The numbers are going down.
2: Sure, I imagine
1: pretty
2: that's
1: fast
2: true.
1: Each weekend.
6: Yeah, that's Spider the Man, actually.
2: Spider the Man.
1: The Man.
2: That makes more
1: Brand
2: sense.
1: New Day. Let's see. That one
2: spider
1: was.
2: Spider the Man does whatever a spider can.
1: $21.7 million. The Odyssey was at number two with $7.4 million. Paw Patrol, the Dino movie.
2: Hmm.
1: Or Dino movie, I bet.
2: Probably Dino, yeah.
1: I don't really know, because Dino's a dog, see?
2: Right.
1: And that's what made me say that, because Paw Patrol's all about the dogs.
2: Correct.
1: $5.8 million, and I heard that it was great.
2: I heard it was kind of a rough start.
1: Oh, jeez, okay. The end of Oak Street was next, and six, the musical Live.
2: One of my favorites.
1: Was number seven. Also, congratulations to Spider the Man, who is clearly the man globally this weekend, pushed them over $2 billion.
2: Dang, bro.
1: Woo. That's what it be, bro.
0: Story number two.
2: That's with a T, bro.
1: That's a lot of money. Can I just ask you this question?
2: Oh boy,
1: this is not what I was going to do, but I realize time-wise, I have to save this other story for next hour because it deserves an amount of time that we do not have currently.
2: Mm-hmm.
1: So instead, I will ask you this. Do you think we will ever... do you think we'll ever... see for a long stretch of time gas prices that are like around $3 again?
2: Sure. Okay. Next question.
1: Okay, Steve. I'm going to go to Steve and see if I can get an even less interested answer.
2: See, well, I mean, it's just a guessing game. Yeah, obviously.
1: Well, I know it's a guessing game, but I started thinking about it the other day that it's like, you know, they just keep, we're just sneaking around and it's like, oh, yeah, gas is down to $4.10 or something. And we're pretty excited instead of this, you know, $5 or whatever. But
2: wait, where are you buying it that is $4.10?
1: Nowhere.
2: Oh, okay. I see.
1: Yeah, nowhere. But yeah. I mean, we would be excited.
2: Like
1: right?
2: Minnesota maybe or something.
1: Oh, yeah.
2: Actually, three something.
1: I don't know what it is in Idaho.
2: 365 in Minnesota.
1: Jeez.
2: That was a reprieve.
1: That is what I am looking for, Jay. Is
2: 405 I got it for yesterday in Idaho.
1: In Idaho. Okay, yes. See?
2: It's the only place I shop. You're welcome, Idaho. Take all my tax money. I don't care. Take it all.
1: They need it.
2: I mean, so do they here, apparently, because otherwise, how would they waste it?
1: Yeah. Steve, what do you think? Will we be paying gas prices that are in the, you know, let's just say $3.50 and below within the next...
2: You're talking about in Washington State.
1: In Washington State. Okay. In the rest of our lifetime.
6: That's an interesting question. What did Jay say again? He said, sure?
2: I said, sure.
6: I'll say, yeah.
2: Them's the facts, Jack.
1: Well, there it is. It just hit me the other... Well, no, it was today when I put that gas in.
2: Yeah, that $20.
1: $20 in 12 seconds, and I was like, whoa. whoa. And then I just thought, man, I wonder if we ever... If we'll just start getting... Oh, yeah, it's around $4. You know, it's like $3.95. What a deal here in Washington.
2: Right. What's faster?
1: And we just never go all the way back.
2: What's faster, losing $20? Slot machine or gas pump?
1: Oh, slot machine. One spin, baby.
2: Okay.
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2: 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I understand.

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0: Okay, what's up?
1: Oh, I told you it was a pugly situation, and I meant it.
0: I thought that was pretty funny.
1: I'm a newlywed, and apparently, when I married my wife, I married a lifetime of pugs.
0: Ah.
1: Her current dog, this dog is old, has a million health problems.
0: Oh, no.
1: And I'm just going to say it.
0: Oh, don't say it. No, he's no, no.
1: So ugly.
0: Oh, wow.
2: Oh, no.
1: We recently started talking about what happens when he eventually passes.
0: And well, wife, all dogs go to heaven.
1: Yes, that part is covered.
0: Oh, I see. That may be...
1: he means like the next.
0: I understand that.
1: And his wife immediately says, uh-huh. We're getting another pug.
0: Right, of course you
1: it's are. All I've ever had and mm-hmm. all I want.
0: Yeah.
1: And I'm like, well, does my opinion matter?
2: No.
1: I want like a lab or a retriever.
0: Right.
1: What happens when we start having kids? Are we just going to keep getting pugs forever? I feel like the kids will have to deal with a lot of heartbreak with the illness and, you know.
0: How long have they been married?
1: Shortened life.
0: Does it say?
1: It does not. This is newlywed.
0: Oh, newlywed, yeah. Jeez, maybe I should have had that conversation.
1: Her solution was, well, you know what's weird, Jay? I mean, obviously, you had the dog.
0: True.
1: And you...
0: He shouldn't act surprised.
1: He married into the dog, but I do think he should at least get a little say in this thing. Her solution was, well, just get another dog that you like.
0: Right.
1: No, I don't want two dogs. I want one dog that we both agree on.
0: Oh, I see.
1: I'm not trying to take away her beloved pugs,
0: right.
1: But shouldn't I get an equal vote? On the next family dog, we're in this together, for better, for worse. Am I being unreasonable?
0: I mean, it doesn't sound like you're unreasonable, but it also feels like that maybe she feels like this was pre-established, depending on how long you dated and, you know, did you have any conversations. But she had the dog. You had to assume she had the dog because she liked that breed.
1: Right.
0: And she probably mentioned it a couple times, or she probably has, you know, maybe some stuffies or some pictures or some trinkets that have, you know, pug gal for life or whatever the little pug thing is.
1: Sure.
0: You know, pug crossing, and then there's a little sign on the house. I don't know. I'm assuming.
2: That's cute.
0: Yeah, right. In typical dog fashion, dog lover fashion, you are proud of the breed that you own.
1: Yeah, and I guess maybe he
0: might have picked up on that.
1: Well, yeah, but also, I think him picking up on the health problems and the, you know, not as long of a life expectancy because of those health problems, like, it's a legitimate point that, you know.
0: For sure.
1: Yeah, what a bummer to have that with the kids and the kids.
0: I mean, a pug on average lives between 12 and 15 years. I feel like that's pretty normal. You get a dog 12 to 15 years, you should consider yourself fortunate.
2: And I don't think they're that ugly of a breed, are they?
1: Depends. I mean, it does depend.
0: Well, some are cute because they are homely.
2: Yeah, and they're not so big.
1: That is true.
2: You know.
1: The problem is just the, you know, and I know two people that have been pretty close family friends that have had pugs. And one of them, Sarge, was one of my favorite
0: dogs
1: of all time. But this poor dude, he sat like sideways.
0: Sideways, yep.
1: Like when he sat, his butt was on the ground, but his body was all kind of messed up.
0: Mm-hmm.
1: And he couldn't breathe.
0: Right.
1: And so his tongue was out of his mouth the whole time. Not like...
0: Just hanging out.
1: Just hanging out of his mouth.
0: Mm-hmm.
1: And

0: again, Jay, he was so ugly, he was cute.
1: Sure.
0: But it was like, oh, man. And then, of course, they, you know, he passed.
1: Mm-hmm.
0: Other friends, they kept their two pugs alive for probably 5 or 6 years more than most people could have, just because the expenses of
1: sure.
0: the medications. And it was like, you'd be out doing something with them or whatever, and they're like, we got to go home. We got to get the pugs their medicine. And it was like, I think they had to get them shots all the time. And
1: yeah.
0: And it lasted for a long time, and it was, you know, 5 years. Now, I thought, okay, we got a dog back in the days when I was married, and I didn't have a lot of say in it. It just came home one time. Maybe why we're not married. And it was
1: not the dog specifically, but more of the, you know, lack of say-so.
0: Yes, and this dog was actually fairly cute because it was a pug, but then mixed with Chihuahua, maybe?
1: Okay.
0: Yeah, I think that's right.
1: Seems like you were super engaged in the dog's life.
0: No, I was. I love Charlie. Charlie was a good dog, man. That dog
1: would Charlie ever bite your finger?
0: And Charlie would bit everyone's finger, yeah, probably. Yeah. But I did love the dog very, very much, but I will say, and he was actually very cute. But, guess what? Charlie made it 4 years before he got some rare blood disease or something, and that we took him in, and it was just like, yeah, there's nothing we can do.
1: I mean, that can happen with any dog.
0: Sure it can.
1: I mean, we had a dog. We had a Chesapeake that, you know, lived 2 years. So just, you know, sometimes you don't know.
0: I know, Jay, and I wanted to, I was going to try to defend the pug, and then I was like, well, I mean, I kind of had one, and it didn't go well.
1: I think she should sit him down and say, well, honey, if you'd like to get a dog that can be kind of your dog, that's fine, too, but you're going to have to take care of it, and you're going to have to clean up after it, and you're going to have to feed it and keep water in the bowl and all those kinds of things. And if you think you're up to that, now, if you're not, then you're going to be grounded. You're not going to be able to play golf. You're not going to be able to go hunting.
2: Hmm.
0: Hold on. My ex-wife has texted.
1: Uh-oh.
0: Charlie was a Chihuahua pug cross and a girl. I know that.
1: Do you?
0: You know, Kathy, radio is not reality.
1: Oh, yeah, it is.

0: Well, we've got some fun news and some not so fun news coming up in the entertainment news next.
1: Okay, wait. Stop what you're doing.
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17: I'm KXLY meteorologist Matt Gray. We were heating up through the weekend, and that trend continues today. Sunny skies, and we'll be right around 90 degrees for your highs this afternoon. Looking for a little bit of added haze here tonight and into tomorrow. Highs for Tuesday, around 88. Tonight, lows only around 60.
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0: All right, we're about 28 minutes away from qualifying somebody for some back-to-class cash. $500 could be yours. Just keep listening. We'll do it at 8, 10, noon, 2, and 4 today. All right, little entertainment news this morning. And, guys, it's been a kind of a sad morning as far as people that we know. I saw that they just announced that Tommy John passed away. He was 83.
23: Oh, the man famous for the surgery.
0: Mm-hmm, yeah. Oh,
23: yeah. Absolutely. The injury slash surgery that actually repairs it for everybody.
0: Yeah, yep. 83 years old. And then, Steve, you had the story about Hayden Panettiere. She passed away yesterday as well.
22: Yeah, she was 36, of course, known for, you know, Heroes and Nashville. Remember the Titans?
0: Yeah.
23: I loved her. And I mean, she was just such a young girl, but
0: baby, yeah.
23: She really was a great character as.
22: Mm-hmm. I forgot that she was in A Bug's Life.
0: Oh, yeah, she did the voice. Yeah, that's right.
22: She was Dot in that movie as well.
0: There you go.
22: And, yeah, she started off real young as a child actress and, yeah, unfortunately passed away yesterday at 36.
0: And they released the 911 tapes and stuff within, like, the last hour or so, whatever it is. And, you know, sadly, it looks like it may have been an overdose scenario, and they did try life-saving measures with her, and it didn't work. And, yeah, that's just a very, very sad story.
22: Yeah.
0: And, you know, so young, 36 years old, for crying out loud. So, yeah, that's a bummer.
23: Yeah, very sad.
0: And I did see that Dolly canceled her appearance yesterday as well. She was supposed to go to the, whatever it was, the, I think they do the night flight expedition thing. They have a new ride. It's supposed to be super spooky and scary. And she keeps saying she's dehydrated and dizzy. And that was the latest for why she couldn't travel. So she's continues struggling with that. So she kind of got, she said, they clipped my wings, is what she said.
23: Clipped my wings?
0: Because she was supposed to fly in
23: to
0: Dollywood and hang out with that. On a lighter side, Reba said her wedding is going to last 3 or 4 days.
23: Oh, boy. The ceremony?
0: Yeah. Well, I don't know if it's a ceremony. The DJ is going to be tired.
23: Oh, my gosh. But everybody will be tired. Nobody could sit through that.
0: She said, we'll see how long it goes. The celebration, at least, will last a long time. After all, she said, and I quote, we have grand dogs. We have longhorn steer. We have donkeys. We have horses and regular dogs. So it's going to be a very unusual wedding at the farm.
22: Huh.
0: They seem fun-loving, so they I feel do. Like they will, you know, between the two of them, they'll find fun and funny ways to do stuff and unlimited resources.
23: And I also
0: so why
23: feel,
0: not last for 4 days, I guess?
23: Yeah, I think money-wise, they're going to be okay.
22: sure.
23: But Jay also doesn't, I don't know what the deal is with the tater tots with Reba, but like on.
0: I don't remember what it was either, because she had it on The Voice all the time, you
23: yeah,
0: mean?
23: She yeah, she always had the tater tots.
0: I think, was it, didn't somebody call her that or something?
23: Maybe. And it was just like, I don't know. Well, I think Blake Shelton was called Tater Tot.
0: That was his nickname?
23: Yeah.
0: Reba McEntire's association with tater tots comes from an adorable inside joke and pet name tradition with her fiancé, Rex Lynn.
23: Oh.
0: Rex right. calls her Tater Tot.
23: That a boy.
0: Because she excitedly ordered the appetizer of tots on one of their early dates, prompting him to dub that her for life.
23: I like it, Rex.
0: So apparently that's how that happened.
23: Okay.
22: And she ate him with ketchup.
0: Hope
23: that's
0: so.
23: That's very good. Yeah, she'll have tater tots there for sure.
0: I mean, why wouldn't you?
23: Yeah, you got to.
0: I mean, that's what your soon-to-be husband calls you for a nickname. You got to be just the right person to be able to be called that. I don't know if a lot of people would like that nickname.
23: Maybe not, but it is playful.
0: I agree. Yeah.
23: I enjoy it, how he used it, and it seems like it's working out okay. Speaking of nicknames, some of this audio that we're going to have here is, there's a nickname in it, and it's something I want to steal and something I want to use when we get a chance to have Coach Few in studio and give him his, you know, as they say, give him his flowers. For getting into the Hall of Fame.
0: I always heard give him his due, and I didn't know he liked Mountain Dew, but okay.
23: Yeah, I don't know. Give him his flowers. I've heard that. I hope I'm not
0: I've never heard that improperly. I've never heard that.
23: I feel like in the acting world and the
0: he loves to act.
23: Entertainment world, yeah. So Coach Few went into the Hall of Fame over the weekend. It was awesome. I don't know if you got to see any of his speech. It was a nice, tight little 12-and-a-half-minute speech.
0: We watched bits and pieces of it, and then we kept saying, oh, stop watching that. We're going to watch it together, and then we ran out of time. But
23: bummer. Yeah, it was great. I thought he did a really good job speaking, and it just it was nice. A little tribute to his family, of course,
0: right,
23: and everything else. His dad, that was a big part. One of his best lines in the speech was, you know, my dad is 95 years old, and he's probably right now struggling with the remote trying to figure out how the heck to get NBA TV. And I was like, oh, guaranteed. I did that.
0: Yeah. He started it like started an hour and a half before it started and never even finished it. Ah, dang it. I still can't find it.
23: But beforehand, the Hall of Fame had put together, you know, the thing where they just go out and they talk to a bunch of different people.
0: Yep.
23: And they give a little message for Coach Few. We have Dick Vitale started off this video, and then the second one is a dandy.
1: All I can simply say, it was so well deserved. Are you kidding me? You've been a super, super asset to college basketball. What you've done at Gonzaga has been amazing. Mark, congratulations. You're in a special hall. Hey, I'm in that Hall of Fame with you. Wow.
2: Mark Few, Garth Brooks here. Hey, just want to say congratulations on going into the Hall of Fame. You working with those young men, watching you work with those guys, and focusing on loving one another, loving your teammate. I'm going to tell you right now, Hoss, they're going to use that more than they ever will in the sport of basketball. You're going into the Basketball Hall of Fame tonight. Trust me, Hoss. The bigger Hall of Fame you're going into because of that right there. I love you. Thanks for spreading the good word.
0: Yeah, not once, but twice.
23: Hoss!
0: Yeah, twice. And I wonder if he does that when they're in person together. What's up, Hoss?
23: Hey, Hoss. I was unfamiliar with the fact that Garth and Coach knew each other a little bit.
0: Okay.
23: But I guess they do, apparently.
0: Sure.
23: Sounded like it there.
0: Yeah, they do, Hoss.
22: Enough to give him a nickname.
0: Yeah,
23: Hoss.
0: Yeah.
23: Oh, man. Hoss Few. I cannot wait for that dude to come in studio. You think he'll let us call him Hoss? Hey, Hoss.
0: If you keep saying it, it'll keep him from coming in. I can guarantee you that. Yeah. I don't think so.

0: All right, what was the best part of your weekend? We'll find out next. You can start texting them in right now, 509-441-0999.
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19: Now you don't have anything to put the watermelon in.
0: Yeah.
18: Kevin James.
19: So we just started getting as many of the Tupperware things.
0: Use them all. Good.
19: I mean, I think there's six or seven in my fridge.
20: Big that.
19: So tomorrow, the Friday boys will be enjoying some watermelon.
0: That won't be messy.
18: On the big 99.9 Coyote Country. What was the...

0: Steve-O, what was the best part of your weekend?
1: Well, I had a very nice conversation with my brother over the weekend.
0: Oh.
1: We don't talk very frequently, and it was nice to chat with him. He just recently bought a new car.
0: A new car!
2: Ooh, what'd he get?
1: Yeah, a Volkswagen Beetle.
2: Like, okay. Volkswagen Beetle is the... Well, I can always get him confused.
0: All right.
2: The Beetle is the little car.
1: Yes. Yeah. Well, he, you know, he lives in
0: like
1: Chicago.
0: Like a 2026? I mean, are these still being made? I apologize for not knowing.
1: No, apparently they are no longer being made, but he bought a used one, a 2016, I think he said.
0: Okay. Yeah, they stopped in 19, so okay.
1: Yeah. So it's red and black.
0: Mm-hmm.
2: Ooh.
0: Looks like a Beetle.
1: And yeah, it looks like a Beetle, and he was telling me all about it, and it sounds nice.
0: Wow. So. And so was that something that you were then, man, this has got me kind of like, you know, jonesing for one, too.
1: Oh, I'm not jonesing.
0: You're not?
1: I mean, I'm kind of, I'm half jonesing.
0: Okay.
1: I don't know.
0: So you're like joeing, not jonesing.
1: Correct.
0: Just kind of the J-O.
1: Yeah. And, well, he said, you know, that he did a lot of research and then he negotiated and, you know, he's like, hey, if any of this, you know, if you have any questions, if you're looking to buy something.
0: Like on negotiating, he's going to give you like tricks and tactics?
1: I guess.
0: Wow.
1: Mm.
0: Wayne off the text line said he got a 94 F-150 over the weekend and fixed it up so it's ready for the winter if you're, you know, interested in maybe his tactics.
1: Sure. Well, it sounds like a very similar vehicle to my brother's.
0: Yeah, yes, the,
2: oh, yeah.
0: The 2016 VW Beetle and the 1994 F-150.
2: Could you imagine if they just stopped making F-150?
0: No.
2: Which has been the best-selling...
0: For 1,000 years, I think.
2: Yeah, forever. Yeah. It's just wild, and you go, yeah, you know what? We're over it.
0: We're just going to stop. Oh, man. 42 consecutive years, Kevin, but who's counting?
2: 42 years is the number one sold vehicle.
0: Is that insane?

0: Best selling overall vehicle for 42 years, truck for 48. So, oh, yeah.
1: Okay. Well, so that's
0: a little different.
1: Don't want to forget that.
0: Sorry.
1: You do see a lot of them.
0: Apparently.
1: And I guess that's why.
0: It including Wayne's from 98 or 94, I should say. Kevin, best part of the weekend.
1: Well, Jay, I have been told that I had to, the only way your feet are going to feel better.
0: Oh, boy, this is fun.
1: Is if you stay off of them. You know how that is when mm-hmm. doctors tell you that?
0: Yeah.
1: And I was like, God, you know, it's not, it's just so hard to stay off of your feet, even if you're just like sitting at home or whatever.
0: Nearly impossible.
1: You have to have them elevated the whole time right. and all this. I was definitely in quite a bit of pain, and it was just like, oh, man, this stinks. But I somehow did it. I refused to do anything the whole weekend and just sat in my house, feet up. I would get up.
0: Texting and, your family, you know, telling them to come do stuff at your house or what? Or texting Steve?
1: I did not.
0: Steve come over?
1: I did not ask for any help. Like, I did get groceries, and I got up, and I, you know, put those away, and I did cook some stuff, but it was all in short little bursts.
0: Sure.
1: So much better than normal, and it's a hard thing to accomplish.
0: And?
1: It doesn't seem
0: like
1: it was.
0: Was there success?
1: Quite a bit. We're not all the way there, but we are quite a bit better.
0: I guarantee he's setting up this whole scenario so he, if his family is listening, they can expect many texts in the next few days. Tyler, hey.
1: No,
0: hey, what are you doing? Nothing? Hey, by the way, the Big 99.9 Coyote Country. I think the best part of my weekend was we got to an impromptu dinner with my youngest son just because we had to go to Costco in Idaho. And other than that, there's a wedding coming up, so that's sort of kept us busy.

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9: times.
1: Walmart shoppers warned about a smelly cheese odor in aisle two.
10: Am I the only one who realizes that this story isn't news?
14: It's not news. It's Kevin's news.
15: Ladies and gentlemen, say hello to Kevin James. Kevin.
0: News is brought to you by Park Gordon Law, and right now we will take the 30th person through on the text line to text class. You will qualify for $500. It's back to class cash. By the way, you don't have to go to school to, you know, qualify. Just kind of...
1: That is a very fair thing to say, Jay.
0: Yeah, it's open to everybody.
1: I like it. I like it a lot.
0: All right, Kevin.
1: Well, we got to give a shout-out to our friends in Coeur d'Alene another list. And no, this one's not... The most people are moving into your neighborhood, although that's probably true. And, you know, it's kind of cool, but then it's also part of the problem for Coeur d'Alene. And that is number 9 on the list of the most expensive lake towns in America.
0: Ooh.
1: At number 9, they say... And I don't know if this is the medium price. I don't know what, because it doesn't say that. It just gives me a number, which is
0: the medium price or the extra large or the
1: median.
0: Oh, okay. I don't know why you're yelling.
16: Stop.
1: Which is different than average, right?
0: Yeah, it's something.
1: Yeah, it is something different. Mm-hmm. But either way, it is $1.8 million.
0: Mm.
1: That is to live, you know, the life of luxury in Coeur d'Alene or maybe on the water. I mean, I don't got to imagine you can't buy anything on the water.
0: Well, and they're definitely talking about water, right? They're not talking about something further inland.
1: I don't think so. Yeah, they're not talking about that little old house up there on 15th.
0: And, right.
1: Yeah. But, yeah, the water itself, $1.8 million. Congratulations, Coeur d'Alene, for being number 9 on the list. Do you have any other guesses of places that – I will tell you, there are other places that are in our neck of the woods that are on this list.
16: Really?
1: Yeah.
16: Okay.
1: Let me give you the first one.
0: Andre?
1: Lake Tahoe is number 1 at $3.5 million.
0: That's pretty good.
1: Yeah. Incline Village, Nevada.
0: Incline Village.
1: Do you know that?
0: I don't know that one.
1: I don't think of water in Nevada, and so maybe that's the thing that makes it so expensive,
0: Tahoe, I mean.
1: What's that?
0: Lake Tahoe's in Nevada, is it not?
1: I don't know. I do not know that, Jay.
0: Steve?
1: I feel dumb about it, but I don't know.
16: I thought it was... Oh. Yeah.
1: I will tell you, Whitefish, Montana is at number 10 at 1.6, right behind Coeur d'Alene. Big Fork, right behind that. Big Fork, Montana?
0: Okay.
1: Number 11.
0: Mm.
1: This is in our neck of the woods. Lake Oswego in Oregon.
0: Okay.
1: That's another 1.4 million.
0: I mean, is Sandpoint even close?
1: Sandpoint,
0: no?
1: Jay, I'm glad you said it because it's on the list at number 17. They're the first town to be just a little tiny bit below a million.
0: Oh, okay.
1: 995,000.
0: For an average, yeah. Or for median, yeah.
1: And then the other ones that are from our area. Sago, Idaho. Ever heard of her?
0: Jeez, okay.
1: $1 million. And then beautiful Lake Chelan, Washington. $1.1 million.
0: Boy, we seem like we're in there a lot.
1: Yeah, that's a lot.
16: That is quite a bit. By the way, Lake Tahoe, it's California and Nevada. It's in both states.
0: Thank you, Steve.
1: Oh, see, that's what...
0: Thank you, Steve.
16: Yeah, I was going to say California, and I was like, Nevada.
0: Mm.
16: So, yeah, it's in both states.
0: So what you're saying is that was correct.
16: Yes, absolutely.
1: Right, yeah, you were. Jay is right. Jay is always right.
0: You did make me second guess myself, though.
1: Were you? You were like,
0: I mean, you made Nevada sound like it was ridiculous, and then I was like, I don't know. Is it?
16: Well, it's, I will tell you, you were one third right, because it's one third Nevada, two thirds California. Mm-hmm. But I'm going to say you're 100% right.
0: Yeah.
1: Yeah. And what can we look up Incline Village, Nevada?
16: We sure can.
1: I have never,
0: I think,
1: heard
0: I know
1: of
0: where that,
1: that
0: is.
1: For it to be,
0: yeah, I think I know
1: the
0: that
1: second
0: is.
1: Most expensive lake town in America.
16: Let's see here. Well, there's the lake.
1: It, you're all right, though, Jay. The Northwest. California, the West Coast really dominates this list, and I
0: if
1: guess
0: I'm not mistaken, there's a it's a there's a ski resort and a major golf course.
16: Oh, this is cheating! It's on Lake Tahoe, basically.
0: Huh. Yeah, I think I remember seeing this at one point because I had to look it up because there was somebody said something about it. I'm like, oh, what a kind of a fun, cool name. And then I was like, oh, I see it has like one of the championship golf courses and some sort of ski resort nearby.
1: Gotcha.
0: And of course, obviously, a lot of celebrities wanted to go there. Blah, blah, blah.
1: Hey, I guess if you were to look at this, this is probably a list of places where celebrities are like, yeah, I'd go there. I'll go there.
0: Oh, I think I remember this now. I was at a party in Nebraska, and someone said they had just built a house there.
1: What?
0: Yeah. And I felt like I should not be at that party anymore.
1: I was going to say, good Lord,
0: no,
1: Jay,
0: I
1: how
0: did.
1: Much money did they have?
0: That guy? He was retired, and he had a lot of it.
1: He had a lot of it?
0: Yeah.
1: Yeah, he had a lot where he could get a house. By the way, is Tahoma, California? I this might all be around Lake Tahoe. Tahoma. It's like Tacoma, but different.
0: But well, Tahoma, it's on this list. It's different than Tacoma.
1: California.
16: Oh, yeah, that's also Lake Tahoe.
0: Yeah, there you go.
1: Okay, so the top three are all Lake Tahoe. How about Homewood, California?
16: That's the California side of Lake Tahoe.
0: Clearly.
1: Yeah. Homewood, California?
16: Homewood?
0: That's the name of the mountain resort.
16: Let's see here.
1: It is?
0: Mm-hmm.
16: Oh, that's also Lake Tahoe.
1: Okay, yeah. So that's all Lake
16: it's
1: Tahoe.
16: It's right next to Tahoma,
0: yeah.
16: Which is like Tacoma.
0: Right.
1: Yeah.
0: Except for the smell and the housing prices.
1: Glenbrook, Nevada, that's going to be on Lake Tahoe.
0: Yeah, all these are the same.
1: And Carnelian Bay. Yeah, okay, I get it. These, every single one of those. So the first one that is not Lake Tahoe is Coeur d'Alene, Idaho.
0: Yeah, let's go. I mean, I don't know if you cheer for that or not.
1: I mean, it is cool. It makes sense because Coeur d'Alene is
0: amazing.
1: Yeah, it's hard to think that there's places that are a lot better than Coeur d'Alene. And apparently there's one, Lake Tahoe.

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1: Oh my God, I can't believe it.
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10: years. They'll bounce back.
9: Fine. Kevin James.
10: A little downswing.
11: Yeah. 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Yeah, it's a couple of decade downswing.
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12: Hey, Steve, I have a little research for you. Maybe, or Kevin, while you got your feet up. Has it ever happened where an NFL team's starting quarterback 1 year has been relegated to third string the following year without a major injury? It's asking for a Minnesota Viking fan. Anyway, back to you. Time for a little final story brought to you by the Northeast Washington Fair, Kevin.
10: Okay, guys, we have a couple minutes here. We have...
12: Come on, Haas, what are you doing?
10: We have 4 minutes for you guys to figure this out. But at first, I would like to put 60 seconds on the clock.
12: Okay.
10: I'm going to ask you guys the question, and you are just going to continue to guess things. And I will let you know when you got them right. We'll see how many right you get in 60 seconds. And then we can go... into the the bonus round where it's not set to a timer or anything. We'll just see how you do.
12: Oh, okay.
10: Okay, got a timer ready?
12: I'm ready. Oh, yeah.
10: The 10 most American foods of all time.
12: Hot dog, hamburger.
13: Apple pie.
10: Three.
13: French fries.
12: Ooh, French fries is such a good one. Mac and cheese.
13: Sorry.
10: Four.
13: Potato salad.
12: Ribs?
10: Five.
13: Steak.
12: Wings.
10: Six.
12: Think of all the restaurants I can think of in the valley.
13: Ice cream.
12: Ice cream's great.

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1: 7, Jay.
2: Oh.
3: Grits.
4: No, it's too...
1: What did you say, grits?
4: Grits, that might be...
3: Too southern?
4: Gosh, yeah, dang.
1: It's on the top 10.
4: Are there desserts on here?
1: Oh, yeah.
3: Brownies. Cookies.
4: Chocolate chip cookie.
1: That's 8.
3: Oh, man. Jay, you're too good at this.
4: Well, you said cookies. Gave it to me. breakfast? Eggs? Bacon?
3: Pancakes, waffles. French toast.
1: Pancakes.
4: Biscuits and gravy.
1: That's 9. You guys have got 9 out of 10.
4: Oh.
1: Nice pancakes poll at the end there, Steve.
4: Good one, Steve-O.
3: Thank you.
1: So here's what the top...
4: We had to get into the... Right, Steve? That's where we... That's when we started having success.
1: The most American
4: desserts,
1: foods.
4: Breakfast. You got to go categories. Otherwise, it's hard to just guess.
1: Of all time, hamburgers, number 1. Hot dogs, number 2. Fried chicken, number 3.
3: Nice.
4: That took too long to get,
1: ribs,
4: by the way.
1: Number 4. Chicken wings, number 5.
4: Mm.
1: Number 6. Pancakes.
3: Oh.
1: 7. That mac and cheese, baby.
4: Yeah.
3: Good call, Jay. Good call.
1: Number 8. Apple pie. Good. Number 9. Chocolate chip cookies. There is one left.
3: Oh, so we didn't get number 10.
4: Mm.
1: You did not.
3: Oh.
1: It's number 10 that you need.
4: Do we know? Can you give us a hint with a category? Is it like a dinner, lunch?
1: Not really. I don't
4: want to. Oh, you don't want to.
1: All right. I will suggest.
4: I was like, does that mean it's not a dinner or a lunch? No, it just means you don't want to play. Yeah, I understand.
1: Yeah, I mean, if you guys don't have any guess.
4: How about can you tell me if it's a snack?
1: Ooh, I guess maybe people would consider it a snack, but
4: potato
1: it is.
4: Chips.
1: Okay, yeah, no, it's not that.
4: Oh, okay.
1: Yeah, my bad.
3: Oh, I was going to say,
1: I led
3: like
1: you down the wrong road. Yep,
4: oh,
1: forget
4: okay,
1: that.
4: So,
1: sorry, guys. That's,
4: okay, because I was like, I didn't think a snack had really been on there yet.
1: No, there hasn't been a snack, and that's weird. But this one
4: cereal?
1: Is, it's very beloved, and it's beloved around here, especially on Fridays.
4: Well, you said pancakes already. Oh, donut.
1: Wait, you know what? How can I give you the win when you deliver it like this?
4: A donut?
1: No.
4: Some authority, Steven.
1: If you would have said, I need you to come out and say, oh, I bet it's donuts.
4: Yeah.
3: Okay. All right. Let's go again. Oh, you want me to start?
1: Yeah, there's just one left on the list of America's favorite. No, America. The most American foods of all time.
4: Mm.
3: I bet it's donuts.
1: That's right.
4: Well, 2 of the 10 is our staples for Friday, so that's good.
1: Yeah, pancakes and donuts.
4: Yeah.
1: Apple pie had to be on there. I was trying to think if there was anything else that, you know, French fries, you see what the problem with that is, right?
4: I mean, it says French in there, and it's
1: right.
4: American foods.
1: Yeah.
4: It's just... It's not going to fit, even though it's probably true.
1: Right. Oh, for sure it is.
4: Yeah.
1: I mean, a lot of that stuff gets eaten, but these are real American
4: I mean, it's hard to argue with a lot of those, to be honest.
1: I don't think any of them I can argue with.
4: Burgers, dogs, chicken, you know, fried chicken. Duh. Ribs, duh.
1: I did think.
4: Wings, I get it. Yeah. Mm-hmm.
3: The chocolate chip cookies seemed a little weird.
4: I don't know.
1: A little
4: pretty American,
1: by it, but that is American, yeah. And the other thing that I feel like is American, and maybe I'm wrong about it, chicken nuggets.
4: Sure.
3: Oh, well, maybe the wings cover it.
4: I feel like that's probably what.
1: Oh yeah, a wing and a nugget are exactly the same.
3: What? No, I'm not saying that.
1: I said what?
4: I'm curious if they had stuff written down and then people voted, or if it was just a cold call off your head.

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8: Beat the show. It's time to beat the show. Beat the show. It's time to beat the show. Beat the show. It's time to beat the show. Step right up. It's time to beat the show.
9: Oh.

0: Lisa.
1: Yes.
0: What's going on?
1: Not a lot. How are you?
0: Good. How was your weekend?
1: It was great.
2: Prove it.
0: Oh, I love it. What was the great part about it, do you think?
1: A nice, quiet weekend at home.
0: Ooh, sometimes those are the best, yeah. Yeah.
1: Yes.
0: You ever have any of those, Steve?
3: A time or two.
0: Okay. All right. Uh-oh. Lisa changed her voice. That was crazy.
1: That was my husband.
0: No way. Okay. All right. Yeah. Woo. I was like, she's a ventriloquist. That was great. Sometime I imagine you probably are, like a lot of wives tend to be a ventriloquist and can speak for their husbands.
1: Right. Try not
0: to. I've seen it firsthand. All right. Let's play the game. What is it again? Baby boomers. What was it?
3: Yeah.
0: Baby boomers. Okay. All right. So who would you like to challenge? Me or Kevin?
1: You.
0: All right, see you in about a minute. Don't forget you can pass if you get stuck, and you two can collaborate or however you want to do it, okay?
1: Okay.
0: All right, I'll see you in about a minute. Good luck.
3: All right, Lisa, name a year that you could be born in to be considered a baby boomer.
1: 64.
3: Who is the Devil Wears Prada and Julie and Julia actress who that is a baby boomer?
1: Pass.
3: What is the generation after baby boomer?
1: What is it? Gen X, yeah.
3: Who is Tom Hanks married to?
1: Rita Wilson.
3: Denzel Washington played Frank Lucas in what 2007 biographical crime movie?
1: Pass.
3: Jodie Foster played Clarice in Silence of the Lambs. What year did that film come out? We'll do the closest to.
1: 91.
3: Harrison Ford plays Dr. Paul Rhodes in what Apple TV show?
1: Pass.
3: Devil Wears Prada, Julia actress. That's a baby boomer?
1: Yeah, I don't know that one.
3: Okay, that's all right. All right. Oh. Okay. I think she got it right, but yeah. I'm waving Jay back in.
1: After I said I didn't know it.
0: I saw a bunch of waving, then a panicked stop. And then a bunch of waving, and I was like, "What did I do?"
3: No, you didn't do anything.
0: I didn't do anything.
3: No, not yet.
0: Okay.
2: No. Yeah, you're safe.
0: Okay.
2: Buddy.
0: All right. I didn't know what was happening there for a second. So okay. All right. Let's do it.
3: Jay, name a year that you could be born in to be considered a baby boomer.
0: 1960.
3: Who is the Devil Wears Prada and Julie and Julia actress that is a baby boomer?
0: Is Anne Hathaway a baby boomer?
3: What is the generation after baby boomer? Was that your answer?
0: Yeah, I guess.
3: Oh, okay.
0: What now? What was it?
3: Generation after baby boomer.
0: After is, X.
3: Who is Tom Hanks married to?
0: Rita Wilson.
3: Denzel Washington played Frank Lucas in what 2007 biographical crime movie?
0: Pass.
3: Jodie Foster played Clarice.
0: Oh, go ahead.
3: Played Clarice in Silence of the Lambs. What year did that film come out? Closest to.
0: 99.
3: Harrison Ford plays Dr. Paul Rhodes in what Apple TV show?
0: Shrinking. And I'm going to say John Q.
3: Okay. Did you get through all of them?
0: I don't know. You tell me. I mean, have a list of questions in front of me.
3: No, that was seven, but I mean,
0: oh,
3: did you?
0: Okay. Then I think I got through all of them.
3: Okay, okay. Let's see if you got them right. That is the question. Question one, name a year that you could be born in to be considered a baby boomer.
2: We had I believe, 64 is what she said.
3: Mm-hmm.
2: Is that correct?
3: Yep.
2: Okay, you know me. I was having trouble hearing. And Jay said 60.
3: Yeah, it is 1946 through 1964.
0: Wow. I was going to say, I thought 64 might have missed it, but okay, nice.
3: Yeah, or I don't know if that's 264 or through 64, but I think it counts.
0: She said 64. Close you enough. Said 64. I'd say that counts.
3: Yeah. Okay. Who is the Devil Wears Prada and Julie and Julia actress that is a baby boomer? A pass, I believe, and Anne Hathaway. Is that right?
2: Anne Hathaway. But then, I mean, in the past, she did come back and get it right, after the buzzer.
0: Oh.
3: Oh, so maybe a half point. It is Meryl Streep.
0: I was going to say, because I didn't know if Anne Hathaway was old enough. She seems like way too young, and I didn't know Meryl Streep was in the other one. So
3: that's why
0: I got confused.
2: Anne's got to be a millennial, right?
0: I mean, she's got to be in her 40s, I would imagine.
3: Yeah, I think so. I think that's right.
0: Yeah.
3: That's why I waved.
0: Was the panic stop. Okay, I understand now. All right.
3: So maybe a half point or a full point? I don't know. What do you think?
0: Zero for me. I got it wrong.
2: Oh,
0: so.
2: Yeah, sure. You did. I got that part down. I'm going to give her a half point.
0: Okay, there you go.
2: 1.5 to 1.
0: Okay.
3: Who is the generation, or what is the generation after Baby Boomer?
2: X, X, X. Everybody said X.
0: Okay.
3: Right.
0: Nice.
3: That is correct. Who is Tom Hanks married to? Both of you said Rita Wilson, I believe.
2: It did.
0: Nice.
2: It took a while to get there, but we got there.
3: Okay, Rita Wilson is right.
0: I'm still a half point back, if I'm not mistaken.
2: It's 3.5 to 3.
0: Okay.
3: Denzel Washington played Frank Lucas in what 2007 biographical crime movie?
0: Yeah, mine was a total guess.
2: Well, at least you guessed, because you got a shot at getting it right.
0: Yeah, I was trying to remember, but I couldn't remember if that would be considered a crime movie. I don't know.
2: Yeah, we passed and didn't get back to it. So, is Jay right?
3: Unfortunately, it is American Gangster.
0: Ah, dang it.
3: A solid guess, though.
0: If you're going to guess Denzel Washington movies, you're going to be guessing a long time.
3: That is true.
0: If you don't really have a concept of what the right answer
2: is. It would take a very, very long time to guess American Gangster.
0: Yeah, that's true, too. Yeah. Yeah, that's pretty deep
2: we'll
0: on the list.
2: Stay at 3.5.
0: Okay.
2: To 3.
3: Jodie Foster played Clarice in Silence of the Lambs. What year did that film come out? We'll do a closest two on that one.
0: Oh, man.
2: We got a 1991.
0: Ooh.
2: And then we've got a 1999.
3: I will tell you, we didn't need to do a closest two because one of you got it exactly right.
0: Oh, it's
2: got to be the 91.
0: Can't be me then. Yeah.
3: That's right. Yeah. Lisa with the correct answer, 91.
0: Look
3: Lisa
0: at you go. Off. Dang, bro.
2: 4.5 to 3.
0: Wow.
3: And Harrison Ford plays Dr. Paul Rhodes in what Apple TV show?
2: We got a pass from Lisa.
0: Oh, you didn't know that one, did you, Miss Fancy Pants, huh? Huh? Oh, wow, it got me close enough to still lose. That's not great.
3: Shrinking is the right answer on that one.
0: Good for you. Congratulations on the victory. Well done. Hang on for a second. We got something for you. You can either share or not share with your husband. How many answers did he help you with, do you think?
1: Most of them.
0: Attaboy! Attaboy!
2: Oh, good husband.
0: Yeah, that's good. That's good work together there. All right, hold on just for one second. Yeah, you're welcome.
3: Did you say thank you very little?

0: Well, like it or not, it's back to school time. 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
10: Steve, did you have braces?
18: I did.
10: Yeah, did you ever have that happen where somebody cuts the corn off the cob for you so you could eat corn?
18: Nah, I fought through it, man.
2: Kevin James.
10: You did.
2: Rule breaker.
19: I saw Barb do it this weekend for you.
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10: Steve was all worried. He had a surprise guest. He was worried. He didn't know whether he was going to make the right decision by allowing the surprise guest into the studio. The greatest decision you've ever made, Steve. Ever in the history of decisions.
18: I thought so. Yeah. I thought so.
20: So Steve is not married yet, then.
10: Yeah, because he's able to make his own good decisions.
20: Well, I was just saying, I hope this isn't the biggest decision he's made.
10: Letting Barrett Henderson in from Gonzaga, the SID over there. Hi, how are you?
20: Doing well this morning. I'm awake.
10: Have you had
19: much information to distribute? Sports information... I say distributor, but it's...
20: I like to call them comms now, you know?
10: Oh, yeah.
20: We've been in this so long, Kevin. Yeah. A lot of communications going on right now. It's been a really, really fun weekend. Yeah, just got back last night.
10: You were at the, obviously, the induction into the Hall of Fame for Coach Few.
20: Yes.
10: And you had, I would imagine, a bunch of actual jobs, duties, and all the rest of that to take care of. I mean, it had to be an extremely busy business trip.
20: I do a really good job appearing like I'm busy.
10: Ah, is that what it is?
20: In fact, I see Steve's shirt today, and I just immediately thought of Seinfeld, and I'm really good with the George Costanza. You just kind of look frazzled and busy.
19: Yeah.
20: And like, hey, that's the way you pull it off.
10: Yeah, so. Man, poor Barrett's been working hard all weekend. I had to do that thing and that other thing. And
20: you couldn't have asked for better quote-unquote work, though. That was
10: an
20: incredible experience, especially somebody who... grew up a huge basketball fan, and I mean, I went there as a kid when I was probably like 10, and it was just unbelievable, that whole experience, and seeing all the celebrities and former players and current players, it's crazy. Yeah.
10: I'm always curious, because Coach is not a real limelight seeker, I think is fair to say.
20: But then
10: to have the spotlight turned on you so brightly can be uncomfortable, and I wondered how he handled that.
20: Coach does an extremely, extremely good job flipping that switch. I mean, he's a humble guy, quiet guy. We all know that. Loves to just coach.
10: Yep.
20: But he is very witty. And, I mean, that was Coach Few that everyone saw on the stage the other night. I mean, he did it. He knocked it out.
10: That's great. So,
19: It was a great speech. He did a really good job. He powered through the family stuff. I thought we might get some Coach
10: Few's
19: tears there,
10: yeah.
19: But, you know, he did. And I don't know if he purposely stayed away from his mom, who's passed fairly recently.
20: I think it's tough because, I mean, obviously, you get into that and there's a whole bunch of emotion there. But they also give you like a window. And his father was, there were two people he definitely wanted to get in there a little bit, but. When you start naming people,
10: oh man,
20: the list that he's known over 37 years of coaching at Gonzaga, how do you, you're going to forget somebody.
19: You just kind of got to go with family, and that's, just let it be after that. Yeah. And all my assistant coaches I've ever had.
10: right.
19: Which it looked like a ton of them were there.
10: Yeah.
20: Yeah, it was so cool. And I mean, just to see all the assistant coaches be there, and then all of the former players, it was an awesome, awesome couple days there.
19: Funny, because I had seen a picture of Mike Nielsen, and he was one of the guys who started it all back in the day, and he had his little boy Memphis with him, and they were at the Hall of Fame, and I thought, oh cool, Mike went to that's awesome. But then I saw the picture with all the former players, and I'm like, where's Nielsen? He's not even in there. And then I kept looking, and then I'm like, oh, there he is. He's the little guy standing next to Domantas Sabonis.
20: I think we're all very little next to Doma.
19: Yeah. It was just one of those things where you go, oh, yeah, Mike, you're like, what, 6'5", 6'6", and you look like a very small person next to
20: him. You got to strategically place yourself in photos, I think, when he's around.
10: Absolutely.
20: Yeah. Yeah. Do I want to be seen or not?
10: Right. So, I'll stand over here, not next to Domantas, because... I'm going to look tiny.
20: Yeah.
10: Makes sense. Hey, you want to hang out for a while?
20: For sure.
10: Got like a million questions.
20: Okay.
10: We haven't caught up with you for a while.
19: Talk about the 5-5 thing and who's going to be getting signed here.
20: I came in here because you were speaking my language. I heard donuts. So I thought
10: hey!
20: Not Boston cream, though.
10: That's all right.

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2: Hot Topic brought to you by Sell Two Size, and our friend Barrett Henderson from Gonzaga University is in studio. Thanks for surprising us. Appreciate it.
12: Hey, you talked about donuts, and it's kind of like the bat signal.
2: It was a donut.
12: I got you.
2: We're like, well, good to see you, man, and welcome back from the Naismith Hall of Fame ceremony, induction ceremony. How far in advance did you have to get into the building? Like, how long was the ceremony? 3 hours?
12: Yeah, it was scheduled for 2, I think.
2: Okay.
12: They gave everybody an hour to get in, which was an hour red carpet. And the length of that thing,
2: exhausting to walk the red carpet.
12: Here's the cool thing. My wife and I were pretty humble. We didn't really want to do the whole red carpet.
2: Sure.
12: But Josh Cox's wife, Sarah, was like, oh, come on, it's once in a lifetime. So we're like, yeah, for sure, we'll do it. But we actually just came the wrong way. So we cut everyone and just did like the front corner, and we stood in front of a sign as fast as possible. And then Elena Deladon is like walking down with her entourage, and there's like cameras walking back backwards and like just bumping into us as we're trying to quickly take a couple of pictures. So yeah, we didn't do the full red carpet, but we did some of it.
2: You cut to the front. Don't worry about it. Yeah.
12: Just kind of didn't know what we were doing.
2: That's awesome.
12: Yeah.
2: That's a great way of doing it.
12: Yeah.
2: So you got the best of both worlds there.
12: We got the red carpet pictures we needed.
2: Yeah, that's right. You just have to have it in front of the symbol.
12: Sarah was happy. Yeah, she got what she needed.
2: Yeah, exactly.
13: Once in a lifetime.
2: Yeah. That's so funny.
12: Yeah.
2: What do you take away from there? What was not only from the award ceremony, but from being on the East Coast, being in Boston? What was your takeaway?
12: Yeah, well, just thinking of Boston, it's a really cool city. I hadn't been there again since I was like 10 years old, and Monica had never been out there, and like every building there has some sort of history, and we were like, they need to put the year this thing was built on like a plaque on every single one.
2: Are you a history guy, or is it one of those that even if you're not really into history, you'd still...
12: I think you'd have to recognize it. I am a history guy, though. But we do those touristy trolley things everywhere we go, and we did that, and then we did like a ghosts and gravestones tour one night, and they said this story about this old library that was behind us. And they were like, hey, this one guy, he wanted to be immortalized with his book. So they took skin off his back and they bound it on his book. And they're like, you can still find that book in this library. And they're like, the really cool thing is there's a really old building, and they listed where it was, and we knew what they were talking about. It's a Chipotle. I don't know if they're still doing that practice there, but apparently back in the day,
2: that's what they
12: there
2: did.
12: Was somebody who did something like that, and now it's a Chipotle.
13: Is that extra chicken? Or what's going
2: on? I don't know if they're letting most people know that.
12: It
2: or...
12: had to be the most historic American-looking Chipotle of all time.
13: Yeah, no joke.
12: Yeah. So,
2: did you go to that Chipotle?
12: You know, we skipped that
2: you
12: one.
2: You did, okay.
12: Yeah. And plus, they probably wouldn't have given us enough back anyways. You'd have to double back.
2: Hey! Yeah,
12: so, that's good. I've been working on that one since then.
2: I liked it, yeah.
12: But yeah, it's funny. Sarah, she was like talking to us, and she goes, all these cool people are here. Who's the one person that like you would kind of freak out about or have to get their photo of?
2: It's a great question.
12: I don't like, in my job, I see these guys getting hounded, and I'm like, man, I know how it can be tough. And then like I try to analyze, like, what am I going to do with an autograph or a photo later?
2: Absolutely, yeah.
12: And so I was like, I don't know. I don't know who that would be. Well, there was Larry David, creator of Seinfeld.
13: He was there?
12: Curb Your Enthusiasm. Yeah, I had no idea why. And I said to Sarah, I was like, well, it's probably him.
2: Probably Larry David.
12: He was right next to us in the lobby.
13: He's the least likely to be nice, probably. He's going to say something.
12: Well,
13: he's set his whole life up so that he can be sarcastic.
12: Yeah.
2: Right.
13: And just, do I know you?
14: Wait, did you shake his hand?
12: Oh, no. So what?
14: I wanted to shake your hand.
12: We did that cool thing where it was like, hey, Monica, we're going to take a picture of you. And so we were like, kind of scoot to the right.
2: Yeah.
12: And he was behind her. So that was the picture of Larry David we got.
2: Nice. You're like, just pretend, look at me. Don't worry about smiling. Just look at me.
12: In my head, I'm playing out like the scene of Curb Your Enthusiasm where he's like, and what are you going to do with this picture? Like, why are we going to take this picture?
2: Exactly.
12: Like,
2: exactly.
12: What are you going to look at it in 5 years and show your friends? So I was like,
2: And you're like, kind of.
12: And I don't want to like have that memory of Larry David.
13: I know,
12: David,
13: but so. You know that anything he says is a joke, and it's going to be hilarious.
2: That's so funny, though.
13: That's great.
2: Especially when you're not expecting it. You're expecting to see a lot of very famous people.
12: Yeah.
2: You weren't expecting that.
12: No, I just...
2: So that had to catch you off guard.
12: Who he was with. Yeah. And it was right at the beginning of the evening, and there he was. But, yeah, it's just... You're walking next to Oh, yeah. Kevin Garnett. James Harden, no.
2: No big deal.
13: Well, and in the basketball world, he's
12: Larry
13: like,
12: David.
13: You've seen a lot of people. Yeah. Larry David, not the guy you expect to be at the basketball Hall of Fame.
12: Hey, can you scoot aside, sir? Paul Pierce. I'm trying to look at Larry David.
2: Could you scoot aside?
13: That's hilarious.
2: Oh, my goodness.
13: What were the other? Did anybody else in your group have a good answer to that question?
12: I think we all kind of paused. Actually, it was right at another really funny moment. We walked out of our hotel where Larry David and all these people are staying, and we were all dressed up, and we call them like autograph hounds, and all these people who are just professional getting autographs, and they're standing outside. And
13: they're the ones who ruin it.
12: There's kids taking pictures, and we walk out. And everyone just starts taking our picture. And like, then I saw ladies like looking at their phone and like looking at us like, oh, who could they be?
2: What are trying to determine who you are.
12: But it was really cool. Josh Therian, who was the athletic trainer for the team, he walked out in front of us and he had on a black suit with a black tie and a white shirt. Totally looked like security. And I was like, hey, man, you need to play this up. Like,
2: We
13: are security.
2: Just kind of like walk ahead of me about a step.
12: And then every once in a while, he's got a great sense of humor. He would go up to people like, oh, do you need my autograph? No. And they're like, no, we don't even know.
2: They go, I'm surprised somebody didn't just say yes and then try to figure out who it was after he signed it.
12: Yeah, sign somebody else.
2: Or just sign it so Larry sloppy David. That you can't figure out what it is.
12: You know,
2: they're like, I don't know what it says, but it's got to be worth something. Yeah, right.
12: Yeah, so JT. We look like people, but we
13: I sit five spots down on the bench from Mark Few.
12: Yeah, right. I think we're well known within the athletic department. That's the best way to put it.
2: There you go. Absolutely. Yeah. So. But a fun trip, besides the fact that it was an amazing event for Gonzaga and Coach Few and his family and everybody in our community. I mean, there's that, and then there's all the other things, too.
12: Yeah. Going back to Boston and just how much we love Spokane. It's crazy there. I mean, light turns green and just seven cars deep, there's this honking going on. And we're just standing there like, what are they honking at?
13: Like they know.
12: You can't get anywhere fast there. Yeah, so, right. I mean, we literally walked past them as the light turned red. And
2: right.
12: They went from 7 to 2 in line. So I was like, hey, well, thumbs up. And then we just like continue to press on.
13: So, like,
12: just always feel tense. They're like, oh, I got to hurry up.
2: Am
12: this
2: I not
12: order.
2: Going fast enough? I don't know. Yeah.
12: And then, like, we're making like an order for lunch somewhere, and they're like, do you want turkey? And they're like shouting it. I'm like, I guess. And then, like, I don't even think I like turkey.
2: On what? Yeah. I don't know.
12: We're going to find out what I got, I guess. Yeah.
14: Who knows? Who cares? Yeah. It doesn't matter. Just order.
2: Can you imagine poor producer Steve in Boston where everybody's in a hurry? He would have just had it. Cardiac arrest.
12: Steve's like a Chicago guy, though, right?
14: Oh, yeah, I can handle myself, baby.
13: Steve's like a suburb guy.
12: Okay. All right.
2: Right. He says Chicago, but then it's like,
12: I don't know. Do I have enough time to tell another quick story?
2: Yeah, or you can stay for another segment if you want.
12: Well, if you got to go, I mean.
13: It's
2: how long
13: we
2: do we have
13: take
2: you?
13: A break, and then we could come back with you.
12: I'll squeeze it in real quick.
2: Okay.
12: So Josh Therian and I, we're in New York City, and we go to a bagel shop. There's a line outside, and like we have time to think about what we want, but same situation. And I get really tense in these situations, and this guy looks at me who's working behind the counter, and he's like, hey, let me guess. You want just this normal order, cinnamon raisin and blueberry cream cheese. And like when I get nervous, I can't even hear him, and I just gave him like this weird smile and thumbs up. Everyone in line turns and looks at me, and I looked at Josh, and Josh was like, why did you even get that? I go, I don't even know what I got.
2: I don't know what he said. I
13: didn't have a clue.
12: And then they gave it to me, and I was like, I don't want this. But that's Barry in the big city right there.
13: Yeah, so
12: I need to work on that.
2: Because I'm not going to say what, and I'm not going to just try to come up with an order. Just smile and give him the thumbs up.
12: Yeah. I just kind of
2: turkey.
12: I just kind of shut
13: just
12: down
13: crumble.
12: And go into a corner and just agree to whatever he said to me. So.
2: I love the fact the rest of your group is like, what?
12: Yeah.
2: That was nothing what you wanted.
12: No.
2: Oh, that's great.
12: But hey, I'll hang if you want to.
2: Hang out. Yeah, sure. We'll be right back.

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1: The name is Akin. 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
11: I'm KXLY meteorologist Matt Gray. We were heating up through the weekend, and that trend continues today. Sunny skies, and we'll be right around 90 degrees for your highs this afternoon. Looking for a little bit of added haze here tonight and into tomorrow. Highs for Tuesday, around 88. Tonight, lows only around 60.
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13: Orange writing on a white package. Hard to read.
12: Kevin James.
13: Like, look, this, see this cup? You can't see that. You can't see that because it's impossible.
14: I'm gonna be honest, I can't even see the package.
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13: The sports information director from Gonzaga University, Barrett Henderson. That was the official title and everything there. I don't know, did you notice that?
15: It's actually assistant athletic director for communications.
13: Oh,
15: but that's fine.
13: Gosh.
16: Oh, is that right?
15: That sounded good.
16: Was that last year?
15: It's been a little
13: 2 years.
15: I don't want to come in here and say that.
16: No.
15: It's about me.
16: Assistant athletic director
15: for communications. Which is funny because we just had a segment where I don't communicate well.
16: Yeah, and that is interesting.
13: I am sorry for the insult, sir.
15: No,
13: I apologize.
15: It's all right. Yeah. It's not an insult.
13: That's true, yeah.
16: How many assistant athletic directors?
13: No, don't do that.
16: Well, no, I was just curious.
15: Like 78 of them. I think everyone has that title.
16: It does?
15: Yeah, except the athletic directors. So.
16: Then they have their real, the athletic director.
15: Oh, we have a little club, you know?
13: Hey, nice, yeah, a little coffee
15: Pretty
13: club.
15: Sweet.
13: You go out,
15: yeah.
13: It's all the AADs.
15: We don't like to talk about it.
13: Yeah, I wouldn't either.
16: I have a couple kids that...
13: Thank you, Steve.
16: I mean, when I go into the Hall of Fame for coaching...
13: yeah. Okay.
16: I got a couple kids that I've coached that are working there at Gonzaga University.
13: Dang.
16: And I would like to get a report from you to see if
13: you're doing a
16: good job or not.
15: Okay. I think that's in my description.
16: One of them would be...
13: Well, if you're communicating it, it is.
16: Corey Wagner, working in with the great Tyler Seth and the greatest Jose Hernandez.
15: Oh, man. Legend.
16: That man is one of the greatest men.
15: He's going to be in the fitness center...
16: He should
15: Hall of
16: be.
15: Fame.
16: He should be.
13: Wow.
16: He's a very good man.
15: He is.
16: Hey, Corey works for them. You don't even know him, it looks like.
15: Is this a blank face? I feel like you're really putting me on the spot right now.
13: I feel
15: now.
13: Like he is too, yeah.
15: Oh, everybody knows Corey.
13: Yeah. I was going to say, I don't know any of these names.
16: Hey, that's good that he's not causing troubles.
15: No.

0: then you'd know him. The other guy,
1: if I know them from Trouble in my role, it's probably not a good thing.
2: Yeah, they're probably pretty deep. Yeah, that's probably some pretty deep trouble.
0: The other guy, I'm guessing you do know, and that would be Zeb Klimke.
1: Yes, Zeb actually bailed on us in the athletic department.
2: Oh.
1: Now he's in the business office.
2: Sounds like classic Zeb.
0: Oh, he's in the business office?
1: It's one of those
0: guys
1: who wanted like a 9-to-5 Monday through Friday job.
2: Boring!
1: Yeah, come on, Zeb.
2: Look at this guy. Oh, okay, family first.
1: Yeah, what's that about?
0: Throw up. Oh, sure, yeah.
1: Hey, can I get a ticket to the game, though?
2: Yeah.
1: Zeb, he never asked me, that's fine.
2: That's funny. Poor Zeb's going, what did I do? What happened here?
1: Zeb's probably really working right now, and I'm just playing around with you
2: guys. This is work. Yeah. You're communicating.
1: We're communicating.
2: Absolutely.
3: That's your title.
0: That's what you're paid to do.
1: And you haven't asked me any hard questions like, what would you like to eat? You've been given 10 minutes in line, and you still have no idea.
2: Oh, man, that's so great.
0: We'll give you one of these. You have to answer one of these questions.
2: Jeez. Now it actually does sound like it's getting difficult.
1: Beat the show right here.
2: Yeah,
0: it's
2: going to be
0: difficult. What did you think of the Mario St. Cypre situation?
2: See, so you can either answer that or...
0: What do you think of the eligibility of possibly Donovan Dent
2: or
0: as our new point guard? Or...
1: These are compliance questions.
0: Or... who was the best looking person that you saw at the Hall of Fame?
1: That was my wife.
0: Okay.
2: Look at this guy.
0: I knew he was going to say that.
3: Great answer.
0: You know what?
2: You don't know whether you want turkey or what kind of bagel you
1: want.
2: There
1: was no hesitation there.
0: I almost said.
1: She is the cinnamon raisin to my blueberry cream cheese.
0: You are a fool. Okay, your wife. I gave you that opportunity. I wanted to hear it. Was there anybody else that you were just like, dang, that guy is so stinking cool, or that lady is just impressive?
2: Some people in person are just they're just more stunning. You know,
0: yes.
2: When you see them, you might know you're very familiar with what they look like. And then we always said, you know who Lori Morgan is?
1: Yeah.
2: Old school, you know, country singer. We saw her in person one time, and Kevin and I looked at her like, everything about you looks perfect. Like,
0: yeah, she
2: your skin
0: looked
2: perfect. You look like, I don't know, but you don't even really need anything. And you just look, it was almost weird. Yeah.
0: Where it was just like, oh, I've always thought you were pretty, but I didn't really think much of it. And then you see them in person and you're like, you need to fire your photographers.
2: Because they're actually making you look worse.
0: Not capturing your beauty.
2: Yeah.
1: That's a really good question. I mean, all those guys, when you see them in person, they're like, they're gigantic. Like, Kevin Garnett is tall, but he is tall.
2: Right.
1: And he had a really good suit on. That was classy.
2: Yeah, well, also
1: Lisa Leslie, excellent dress. That's what my wife said.
2: There you go.
1: But yeah, just, you know, Larry David.
2: I come back to the most average-looking guy ever.
1: His hair was kind of just frazzled.
2: Of course it was.
1: He had some hokas on with his suit. And it was like,
2: that's
1: the best.
2: And he impressed you the most. That's great. Yeah,
0: that is the best.
2: And you're like, those are sweet hokas, man. I've never seen that color
1: before.
2: I
1: couldn't tell you anything else what anyone was wearing, but I remember Larry David's outfit.
2: That is fantastic.
0: That is amazing.
2: Oh, my gosh.
1: Yeah.
2: Anything else really surprise you at the event? I mean, you've been to these kinds of events before, maybe not the Naismith thing, but, you know, big time events like that and up through, you know, to the Final Four stuff and all those things. Was there anything you went, that was weird?
1: Or unusual? It was totally something like I haven't done before, and working with Coach do his rehearsals on a speech, and, you know, I got to do some of the cool behind the scenes stuff with that. And, the teleprompter is just a whole nother world, and getting the right size font and the speed. I think we were both freaking out that it was just going to take off on them.
2: Right.
1: And they're like, well, no, when you pause, it pauses. I'm like, oh, that's comforting.
2: Yes.
1: And here's another fun behind the scenes
2: thing.
1: Also,
2: when you pause, let's say you pause and it pauses.
1: Yep.
2: If you ad lib out of it, will it still stay there?
1: It will.
2: Okay, so it's not just reading.
0: That's awesome.
1: But I got to imagine the producer Steve behind the glass on the teleprompter going like, well, where are they going with this?
2: Right.
1: Where is this at?
2: And right.
1: Trying to scramble and catching up.
2: Yeah.
1: But there was a clock in there for every single person next to the teleprompter, and everyone had 10 minutes. And, you know, Coach was fourth in the lineup, and so we were watching the first two, And like, I'm just...
2: Can you see the clock from
1: yeah,
2: the audience?
1: Yeah. Oh. So I'm turning around watching the clock and the teleprompter. And I had been working with Coach in the speech, you know, for weeks here. And we were really trying to get it to under 10 minutes. And the first two went up and they were like, they nailed it. I mean, it was 20 or 30 seconds left.
3: Wow.
1: 9.5 minutes. And then Mike D'Antoni went and he went past the time. And like, as I'm watching this thing go... 3, 2, 1. I'm like, what's going to happen?
2: Do they eject him from the stage?
1: They're just going to pull him off the stage. You hear like the Emmy Award.
2: Yeah,
1: like
2: they play the music off. Yeah.
1: And like, no, none of that. And so, yeah, it was cool. Coach went a little over. But, I mean, Amari Stoudemire, he was probably the longest. So he didn't care about that clock at all.
2: He's like, I'm not even looking at it.
1: No, he was moving around,
0: like,
1: right along. So
0: you invited me here, guys, to be in the Hall of Fame. Why do I have a clock?
1: Yeah, I get to do this one time.
2: 10 minutes.
0: I get it.
2: Super cute. 10 minutes for a whole
1: on NBA TV right now.
2: Yeah, correct. Like, yeah, that's right. What else you
1: like
2: guys
1: this,
2: got?
1: The clock that you have in here that you're trying to count me down on.
2: Yeah, it's not
1: and
2: happening.
1: And nobody can see.
2: Right, yeah, but they know it's there.
1: We went over that a long time ago.
2: Yes, we did, yeah. So. Were you nervous, like, for Coach?
1: Absolutely.
2: I would think that, you know, through osmosis, you're like, oh, man,
1: absolutely.
2: I just feel like...
1: I was sweaty, and but there was this exhale afterwards, and then... Of course, in my job, I'm immediately looking at Twitter and social media during the event after he's done. I'm like, how did that go?
2: Yeah.
1: And the cool thing is I didn't really see anything.
2: That's what you wanted.
1: Yeah, that's fine.
2: Absolutely. Yeah, that's what you want.
1: I didn't need to see, like, oh, that was the world's greatest speech.
2: No, you just don't need to see the other side.
1: Yeah. So, no. And there was a lot of good feedback. But, yeah, I was nervous for him. And he was nervous building up to it. And he did great. He knocked it out. So.
0: He really did.
2: Because he didn't really look nervous. I didn't think he looked nervous.
1: No, and I think we had like 3 rehearsals, and Coach doesn't do teleprompter too often.
2: Sure,
1: so yeah, but maybe we'll have to work that in with press conferences.
0: Why not?
2: Pre-written answers.
1: Yeah. Hey, there's speaking of that, we got to see Drew Timmy.
2: Oh, okay.
0: Oh, yeah.
1: And talk about a guy who needed a teleprompter and free answer.
0: Were you nervous every time Drew did a TV interview?
1: Oh,
0: Barry?
1: You never know. In fact, he said to me, he's like, oh, your job's probably so boring now, right? Like, everyone just does whatever that you tell them to do.
2: I'm right.
1: Like, yeah, so lame. Like,
0: so lame.
1: He's like, nobody's keeping you on your toes anymore.
2: Nobody's accidentally cussing on national television, you know?
1: It wasn't a surprise after a while. Yeah, accidentally, quote unquote.
2: You're welcome.
0: Good old Drew.
2: Yeah. Dude, it's so good to see you, man. Thanks for doing this.
0: Yeah.
1: Thanks for everyone for listening to me drone on for a while.
2: No, you're great. Don't be such a stranger, though. I know when the season starts, it's hard, but...
1: When someone mentions donuts...
2: Okay.
1: Someone will be there.
0: You are the man. It was great seeing you, Barry. Thank you very much.
1: Hey, see you at Halloween, maybe.
2: Please.
0: Halloween. Yeah. Okay. Yeah. Barry Scaries. Oh, I would like
1: start
0: to
1: working
0: see
1: on
0: you.
1: That.
0: Yeah. Nice. Yeah. I mean, I guess that's only a couple months away.
1: I don't have any Labor Day things.
2: Yeah. There's no Barry's labors. That just doesn't work.
1: It's the end of summer.
2: Yeah. Hey, congrats. Yeah. You made it through. Yeah. Yay. Yep. All right, buddy. Be good. Thank you, bud.
1: Hey, thanks, guys.

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1: Powered by Nom Nom.
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3: In about 30 minutes, we'll give you a chance to qualify for $500 back to class cash for you. It's not bad. Wouldn't mind it. You?
5: No, I'd take it, man.
3: All right. Steve?
10: Yeah, I would be on board.
3: All right.
11: It's Jay and Kevin's clip of the day.
3: Hey! What do we have today?
5: I apologize, Steve, for the late delivery. Barrett's in here, you know, and
3: I can help you out with
5: the
3: clip,
5: too. He was here for like 45 minutes. He has one. Okay. I think it's going to be good. It's short. It's sweet.
3: That's
5: it's a
3: kind
5: joke.
3: Of we need.
5: And then if you need to do a short and sweet one, too, we can.
3: But, I mean, if you don't stop describing me, I'm going to get pretty mad about it.
5: Short and sweet, baby.
10: Ooh, no swears, right, Kevin?
3: No swears. Okay. Good to know.
10: Right?
5: Unsureness
3: of Kevin.
5: No,
3: waiting for an intro or a
5: setup. Yeah, I feel comfortable. This is a husband who is, I don't know if he's trying to change a light bulb, but he's busy doing something, and his wife wants to ask questions. She gets one out. Here we go.
12: Babe.
13: Yeah.
12: What generation is Forrest Gump?
13: He's older than baby boomers. What's the one after baby boomers?
12: Do you give up?
13: I know what it is. I forgot the name. Okay, go ahead.
12: It's Jenny.

0: Bye.
1: I don't know if I can get mad at that woman. It's the kind of thing where you want to be just so irritated with her, but that laugh, it's hard not to want to laugh along.
2: I felt like that was almost like it sounded like it came from Barry Scaries. I mean, that was almost a witch-like laugh, that cackle.
1: Oh, okay, yeah, there was a little bit of that.
2: Right there after the first initial burst, and then just the...
0: And your little dog, too.
1: The just contagious laugh, though.
2: Give me the laugh, Steve.
3: Oh, I can't. I don't have it.
2: Oh, you'd have to go through the whole clip again. Oh, dang it. Yeah, there's just a little bit of a cackle. What was his reaction to her laughing that hard?
1: Just a head shake.
3: Okay. And he was pounding his head against the wall.
1: Okay. Oh, yeah, that's right. Yeah, and he was just like...
2: That's appropriate.
1: Like, I'm on a ladder or whatever. I'm trying to do something for you.
2: And you're trying to ask me questions. You're giving me trivia questions. And then the next thing you know, you're throwing jokes at me.
0: Jenny.
2: You get it? You get it, guys?

0: from a caller saying that it might be a good idea to maybe avoid eastbound I-90 going, you know, like through Post Falls into Coeur d'Alene. I mean, there's already some fun construction there and now apparently blocked and around exit 5 and 7, right where it's always wide open. 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
0: Penelope Pussycat. Duh.
11: Penelope Pussycat.
0: Yeah. And Pepe Le Pew.
10: Kevin James.
11: Okay, so she wasn't even a skunk. She was just a pussycat.
0: No, she's a skunk.
11: She was.
12: Wait, is that a skunk?
0: Yeah, she's a skunk.
11: Well, she can identify as whatever she wants. I don't care.
10: 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Final thoughts.
0: Hey, don't forget you can download the Coyote Country app. It's yours for free. Take us with you wherever you go. Then let us know where you are. Well, it's nice to hear. Hey, we're over here in Detroit, Michigan. Woo-ha! Hey, we were in Boston for the Coach Few Induction into the Hall of Fame. Woo! You know, you get the point. Steve?
12: Well, shout out to our friend Barry Barrett Henderson for coming in today and surprising. Always like a good surprise.
0: Barrett's awesome.
13: Yes, and by the way, everything I just told you when you were in here, Steve, was a lie. But I felt like you deserved it because you said for so long that you don't think Barrett likes you, which is just ridiculous.
12: No. That was just at the beginning.
13: Mm.
12: What, he doesn't? He doesn't like me?
0: Wow. Huh.
12: Oh, okay.
13: He loves you.
12: Oh, man. No, it was great to see him and appreciate him coming by and dropping off some donuts and taking the time to surprise you guys.
0: Yeah,
12: and I'm glad I could keep a secret.
0: Especially for a guy who was, very busy over the weekend, got home at, 11 o'clock or something. That's a short night.
13: 11:30 something,
0: By the way, B, forgot to tell you, even though you were, hardly got any sleep, looking great.
13: He does look great, and you know what the other thing was? What a brilliant move to go into a radio show.
0: Yeah, I mean, look at
13: you. When you're the director of communications.
0: Boom.
13: And just be like, well, yeah, I was running a little late because I went and talked on the Jay and Kevin show.
0: Right.
13: And everybody's going to be like, oh, you're so good at your job.
0: Right.
13: Right?
0: 100%.
12: Yeah.
13: Thank you. Good job, Barrett.
12: Yeah. Also, you know who, when I go out and do remotes and stuff over the weekends.
0: I'm aware of it. Yep.
12: Yeah. I always run into some nice people or some longtime listeners or whatever.
13: God, it sounds... Doesn't it just
0: sound just undersold the
13: so
0: heck out of that.
13: Trivial.
0: Yeah, he just undersold that. You know, run to listeners or whatever, no big deal. I mean, decades, whatever.
13: They supported us and allowed us to live this life.
0: Mm-hmm.
12: So, you know, when I go to remotes and I run into, the great people who have made the show what it is because they listen.
0: That's way better.
13: Yes.
12: Okay.
0: It's okay to give the listeners a ton of credit. You can undersell us. That's legit.
12: Yeah, they listen to this crappy show.
0: There you go. Now you're on it. Just make sure you undersell the right part of it.
12: Anyway, I saw another great listener of the program over the weekend who deserves a shout out, I believe.
0: Prove it.
12: Our friend Catherine.
0: Oh, yeah, that was great when you sent that text to us. I was bummed that I thought there was going to be an accompanying picture.
13: I did, too.
0: Catherine says hi, and Catherine's been with the show for, decades. And you could have said, Catherine says hi, boom, little snap, snap, selfie, boom, send it to us. No, nothing.
13: Well, I also realized...
0: Disappointment.
13: When you sent that text, it was fairly late. You weren't at a broadcast at that time.
12: I think so. What time was that?
13: Well, I'll find out for you.
12: 3:18, yeah. I was at a broadcast.
13: Was it 3:18? Wow. Huh.
12: Why, were you sleeping?
13: No, well, I mean, if it was at 3:18, I really wish you would have,
0: sent
13: taken
0: a
13: picture and done all that stuff that Jay said.
12: Well, I apologize.
13: Maybe because I didn't really read it again until 8:13. I think that might be the problem.
0: Oh, my goodness. All right, quickly, Kevin, anything?
13: She's the best. I love Catherine Jacobson.
0: She's great.
13: I love all of our listeners. I appreciate you guys so long.
0: So
13: sticking
0: long.
13: There. And I appreciate you sticking in with us for so long.
0: There it is.
13: It really is amazing.
0: I appreciate you guys so long. I was like, what happened?
13: And
12: so long, farewell.
13: This isn't our award. This is your award.
0: Oh.
13: And thank you for listening and making it all possible.
0: So long.
13: Thank you to my children.
0: Uh-huh.
13: Thank you to...
0: Oh, boy.
13: Jay.
0: Oh, now it's it? That's it? Okay, sorry.
13: Well, thank you, Steve. What an honor to win this award.
0: So long.
12: What award did you win?
13: Hall of Fame.
14: Bye. Hey, whiskey drink.

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1: What's up? 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
12: Happy trails to you.
13: Let's just say that the curtain has come down on yet another miserable performance.
14: That's the show. Got to go. We'll qualify somebody right now on the text line, 509-441-0999. On the text line, texter number 30 to get through. 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Texter number 30 qualifies. Power outage, power flicked at the house accidentally. set my emergency alarm clock alarm. Just turned it on. Didn't think anything of it. Well, the power outage, of course, reset the alarm to midnight. So it was great to hear Luke Combs at midnight. Thanks, Luke.
12: Oh, is that?
14: Oh, yay.
12: Yeah, bummer.
14: That wasn't great. But at least I knew my alarm was set. So if I ever need to get up at midnight, I now know how to do it.
12: I wish you would have been like in a little bit of a dream state. So you were like, dude, Luke Bryan is in my bedroom.
14: Luke Combs.
12: Oh, I thought you said Luke Bryan.
14: No, Luke Combs. I think yeah. I just said, I don't know, maybe
12: Luke. Luke Combs is not a just come in your bedroom and stand there guy. I think Luke Bryan would be. He'd
14: yeah.
12: stand and sing or whatever.
14: Sure.
12: Luke Combs, he's a teddy bear. He's getting in that bed and he's cuddling up with you.
14: Well, he's singing the love song. He's singing his new song, you know, or his newest song, his, I guess, current number one song, Be By You. And I was like,
12: yeah.
14: It was like a love song. And then, you know, next thing you know, I'm cuddling my wife and she's like, get over there. What are you doing? Why, Luke Combs.
15: We are so glad
14: it's Luke
15: you came.
14: Combs, babe.
12: Bye-bye. Yeah.
15: Bye-bye.
14: Bye-bye. Trying to be by you. Bye. And she's like,
15: bye-bye.
14: You're hot. Get away.
15: Thank you. Okay, bye-bye now. Bye-bye.
14: All right, we'll
15: bye.
14: See you tomorrow.
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1: I saw a friend of ours got an electric skateboard from his family. He's in his mid-60s. I will say, it looks really cool. You're also 65.
2: Does it have, like, training wheels?
1: It does not.
2: I guess if you've skated your whole life.
1: I don't think this person has skated their whole life. I'm just curious if Medicare covers those kind of energy injuries.
2: How'd you get hurt?
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0: The civil authorities have issued a child abduction emergency for all of Washington beginning at 1:03 p.m. and ending at 2:03 p.m. The Washington State Patrol, on behalf of Clark County Sheriff's Office, has issued an Amber Alert for a 7-month-old. Victim is a 7-month-old male named Marcelo Martinez. Victim is 24 inches tall, weighs 16 pounds, has brown hair, brown eyes, wearing a blue onesie saying "Grandmas are the best in the on." They were last seen on August 16, 2026, 5 o'clock. They are in the company of Lal Martinez, a 37-year-old male, who is 5 feet 6 inches, weighing 180 pounds with brown hair, brown eyes and wearing tight sweatpants, white shirt, and a blue/green jacket. There is no associated vehicle, but vehicle may have evidence taped on it. If you have information, please call 911.
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1: I saw a friend of ours got an electric skateboard from his family. He's in his mid-60s. I will say, it looks really cool. 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
14: 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TJ Casey is back to host the singer-songwriter contest. And Friday night, stick around as Dexter King closes out the evening. If you love George Strait, you'll love Dexter. And it's back this year. Rodeo, Saturday, noon to 3. Then don't miss the Fat Stuff.

0: Warranty. They're just off Southeast Way there in Coeur d'Alene.
1: Thanks, Jim. Sounds like we're going to be heading out to Coeur d'Alene Honda. It's clearly the wise choice.
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3: The name is Akin. 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
1: He's a ranch hand in a pinch, man. 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
4: Hi, it's meteorologist Chris Crocker in the 4 News Now, First Alert Weather Center. Mostly clear skies tonight. Our winds are going to shift, which may bring some patchy smoke into the Spokane area overnight. 59 for a low for tomorrow, Tuesday. Hazy and breezy with mostly to partly cloudy skies and a high of 80.
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